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1: 4 years after the night in Paris that no one could explain, Ronaldo returned. He shredded his knee twice in between. Some thought he'd never play again. He arrived in Asia with a new haircut, that strange triangular tuft on his forehead, and started scoring against Turkey, Belgium, England, Turkey again. By the final in Yokohama against Germany, he was the tournament's leading scorer. Then in the second half, he scored both goals. A scuffed shot Oliver Kahn couldn't hold. A swept finish from a Rivaldo dummy. 2-0, Brazil's fifth star. Ronaldo dropped to his knees on the grass, eyes closed. The ghost of 1998 finally exercised. The greatest comeback in the sport's history.
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3: 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And pooling water is bad. If a roof is going to leak, chances are it's going to leak there. But like the Army Corps of Engineers rerouting the Mississippi, we send all that water into the valley on purpose. 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
4: Incoming. Sir, you're gonna want to see this.
5: 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Good golly, Miss Mo.

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Or smarter.

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She'll be alright. 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

0: something I want to talk about.
1: What's up? It's Brew. 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Do you have one in mind? Mine is like sitting while everyone sings you happy birthday. Unbearable. Just gotta look across the room. Everyone's making eye contact. What's a normal thing that feels embarrassing? Hit me up today at The Brew Show.

0: Brew's got a question he's been dying to ask you. I'm just asking with Brew.
1: Yeah, I was just telling you about how my birthday passed recently and why it's so awkward to hear everyone sing to you. You're just sitting there with a cake and you got to make awkward eye contact with everyone around.

0: room. Oh, I know it's completely normal, but it's so embarrassing. What's a normal thing that feels embarrassing to you, Cameron?
1: You know, I don't like trying on shoes at a shoe store. There's something about, like, exposing my socks.
0: Especially if they're mismatched.
1: You know, you got to take up like the whole aisle. You got to, somebody's like running back and forth. They're not tipping them.
0: That's me. I gotta make sure I can hit max speed in the shoes. I get it. It's awkward, but you got to do it. Got to do the test drive. What's something that's completely normal but feels embarrassing? 1-888-970-4278.
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4: 4 years after the night in Paris that no one could explain, Ronaldo returned. He'd shredded his knee twice in between. Some thought he'd never play again. He arrived in Asia with a new haircut, that strange triangular tuft on his forehead, and started scoring against Turkey, Belgium, England, Turkey again. By the final in Yokohama against Germany, he was the tournament's leading scorer. Then in the second half, he scored both goals. A scuffed shot Oliver Kahn couldn't hold. A swept finish from a Rivaldo dummy. 2-0, Brazil's fifth star. Ronaldo dropped to his knees on the grass, eyes closed. The ghost of 1998 finally exercised. The greatest comeback in the sport's history.
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2: 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It's where all the water that's flowing off of your shingles pools together on its way to the gutters. And pooling water is bad. If a roof is going to leak, chances are it's going to leak there. But like the Army Corps of Engineers rerouting the Mississippi, we send all that water into the valley on purpose. 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

Yeah, on the show right now. What's up? It's Brew, by the way. What's something completely normal but feels embarrassing? Gracie on Instagram says going through the TSA checkpoint at the airport. Oh my gosh. How many? It's so intimate. I'm looking at everybody else's stuff. Sometimes we have to take our shoes off. TSA's yelling at me. That's so embarrassing. What about you? Let me know yours. A completely normal thing that feels embarrassing. We're at the Brew Show.

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We make the bass off. 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

0: What's up, Angie? 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
1: Just parking in a tight space. Like, ooh. I know, we all have to do it, but don't look at me.
0: I know. 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
1: 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Am I being graded on this again?
0: You're outside the line.
1: Yeah.

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Caribbean girl, me know for tick, me know for top, yeah. 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

All right, looking for some good news. It's all the feels coming up in minutes, and I love when you supply what we're smiling about. Have anything that brightened your day? Something you want to brag about? Let me know. 1-888-970-4278. Sharing the good news on the show next.

0: The feel-good story you didn't know you needed. Aww. Here's all the feels.
1: Yo, what's up, Henry? So you had some good news you wanted to share. What's going on?
2: We just booked our first cruise to Alaska for the family and I. We're going to be going to Alaska for a week at the end of the summer.
1: That's amazing. I love that. Those Alaska ones look so fun. Does the news make you feel any certain way, or do you think the Alaskan ones are safe with cruises? You know what I mean?
2: Yeah, I'm not worried about that.
1: I don't think the viruses can reach those cruises in the cold. That's a smart choice. All right, it's giving us all the feels. Have a great vacation. Send me your good news at The Bruce Show. We'll share that tomorrow. Let's wrap with your quote. Sometimes the answer isn't doing more, it's doing less better.
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So the AMAs went down the other night. That's the American Music Awards, the only fan-voted award show. And BTS, you could have guessed, won Artist of the Year. We'll get them in the countdown next, along with Kehlani, Somber, Zara Larsson in there too. Hang on. Bruise Beats kicking off next.

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0: Hey, Joshua, what's going on? It's Brew. What is motivating you to get through the rest of this week?
1: Honestly, it's the paycheck, man. Got some overtime. I'm looking forward to it.
0: My God, that's right. I almost forgot that was coming. You just made my day, too.
1: Heck yeah.

0: This is Stories from the Pitch, brought to you by the first ever Infiniti QX65 and by Lowe's. 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
1: He'd announced his retirement before the tournament, 34 years old, knees aching. Then he dragged France to the final, almost alone, a Panenka penalty against Italy in the 7th minute, raising hopes of a fairy tale ending. Italy equalized, extra time. 110th minute, Marco Materazzi, the Italian defender, said something to Zidane. You still don't know exactly what. Zidane walked a few paces, turned, and drove his shaved head into Materazzi's chest. The Italian collapsed. The red card came out. Zidane walked past the championship trophy on his way to the tunnel and didn't look at it. Italy won on penalties. The final image of his career, not a kiss, but a headbutt.
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I don't really know if it's summer yet. 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I don't know if I can wear white or not yet again. Either way, this summer, your essential checklist. 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

0: Yeah, let's get back into Love Him or List Him. 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She's like in a situationship with a guy who says he doesn't want to date yet because he loves the chase. Feels like he'll never be ready for a relationship, right?
1: Dump him.
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1: 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And you want to spare yourself that heartbreak, even if it's exciting right now. This is not going to be healthy. List him.

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0: Greg, it's Brew. We're back into Love 'Em or List 'Em. What's up, Jay? The situation is she's in a situationship with a guy who says he loves the chase and he doesn't want to ruin that by dating. This feels like they're not headed for a relationship, right?
1: It's not good. I mean, if you're just looking for fun, it's okay. If you're looking for more, it's not good.
0: I feel like I have to break bad news. Hang on. We'll get her back on the show next for Love 'Em or List 'Em.

0: Are you coming in or what?
1: Love him or list him. We will tell Chloe her verdict next. She's the one dating. Well, not really dating. It's a situationship. The guy told her, though, he doesn't really want to get in a relationship because he loves the chase of their hot and cold, like, fun thing they got going on. But she wants more. Is there light at the end of the tunnel or is this a dead end? We'll let her know if she should love him or list him. Calling her back next.

0: One date, one story, one big decision. Brew has the juicy details, the good, the bad, and the, are they serious? With Love 'Em or List 'Em.
1: Chloe, welcome back. How are you?
2: I'm good. Thank you. How are you?
1: I'm doing great. So we've been talking about your situationship for the last day, about the guy who says he doesn't want to date yet because he just loves the chase. And I have a lot of meters in the radio studio here. And if there was a red flag meter, this thing would be all the way to the red, like on the right side, you know?
2: Oh, no.
1: All our listeners' feedback, DMs, calls from the past day. It's been overwhelmingly like, this is such a red flag. When he says, you know, he loves the chase, you got to believe him. And he doesn't really want a real relationship, if that makes sense.
2: Right. And I kind of suspected that, but maybe I needed someone else to tell me.
1: Yeah, I mean, it's exciting, right? Like the early part of the relationship when it's he likes attention, the uncertainty, it's all exciting, but it's just not going to build towards something real. And that's why we think you should list him.
2: Right. All right. Turn him back to the streets. Where he belongs.
1: Oh, okay, yeah. Him, not you. I was going to say. I was like, don't put yourself like that.
2: No. You're just him.
1: Be careful in those streets. It's a scary place these days.
2: That's right.
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This will probably feel like I'm sending you a voice message like we're besties and I'll play some music in between. 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
1: Caribbean girl, me know for tick, me know for talk. 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Man, I watch my body like say them, I watch a match. 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
1: Take it back, back, back.
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uplifting and inspiring you've been for me for all this time. 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
2: You know what's underrated? 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And

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1: He'd announced his retirement before the tournament. 34 years old, knees aching. Then he dragged France to the final, almost alone. A Panenka penalty against Italy in the 7th minute, raising hopes of a fairy tale ending. Italy equalized, extra time. 110th minute, Marco Materazzi, the Italian defender, said something to Zidane. You still don't know exactly what. Zidane walked a few paces, turned, and drove his shaved head into Materazzi's chest. The Italian collapsed. The red card came out. Zidane walked past the championship trophy on his way to the tunnel and didn't look at it. Italy won on penalties. The final image of his career, not a kiss, but a headbutt.
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And in fact, tonight, she did confirm. 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
1: Well, I can't get my eyes to adjust today. I keep blinking. And I went to a concert last night and got 4 hours sleep. So I didn't know if, like, sometimes you go to the concerts, got all the flashy lights, and you're like, I can't hear and I can't see.
2: I've never had my vision be affected by a concert.
1: Well, a lot of times I'll say, even watching movies, they got the disclaimer and stuff.
2: That's for if you have epilepsy. Like, it says it can cause a seizure.
3: I mean, mine get pretty blurry toward the end of the night of a concert.
1: Well, that's different if you were drinking. I wasn't drinking or anything.
3: That's your own fault.
1: So, I don't know. I mean, I did some research, though, this morning on eyes. Things you should never do to your eyes. You're not supposed to be sleeping in your contacts, apparently. Even if they're, and I don't have contacts, so that's not my problem this morning. They say even if they are approved for overnight sleepwear, it increases your chances for eye infection and can also develop ulcers in your eyeballs.
2: Oh.
1: I know. Like, I didn't know you could get ulcers in your eyeballs. I don't even know what those look like.
2: Mm-mm.
1: I didn't want to Google it either. I'm
2: Mm-mm.
1: that guy. And they say don't skip the eye doctor for a year's visit. Like, if you skip a couple of years, they see stuff that we normally miss, like broken blood vessels and stuff like that. So when's the last time you had an

0: So that's part of the bottom eyelid inside the eyelashes. And then I guess some girls get the eyeliner in there, and it gets bacteria into your eyes, causes infection, all kinds of stuff. You got red eye.
1: I'll risk it. Tight lining looks good. Yeah. On the list of things that I do, that's so low.
0: You're living on the edge.
2: And if you think about the statistics on this, how many billions of people do this, and how many of them actually get an illness from it?
1: The only crazy thing that happens is sometimes the mascara or the eyeliner will get like in your eye, and you get this black string that you can peel out from your actual eyeball.
0: Oh,
1: it's
0: okay.
1: Crazy.
0: Gross. I don't want to see that either.
1: I'll send you a video.
0: Don't wear eyeliner to bed. It can clog the glands around your eyes, irritate your skin, cause pimples, and even cause a sty in your eye.
2: I thought you were going to say it messed up your pillow sheet cases.
3: You got to wonder, though, if the woman goes to bed with the makeup on, she wakes up, she just sees her face on the pillow.
2: That's too much makeup.
3: That would be funny.
0: Yeah. Don't use old expired contact solution. They say it's not as effective, and the bacteria can survive easier in that kind of expired contact solution.
1: I didn't know it expired. And I use it.
2: It just won't have as many of the chemicals to kill germs in it. So
1: that'll
2: it's a little bit more risky.
0: Don't use Visine every day. It helps with bloodshot eyes, but shrinking your blood vessels over time, I guess.
3: Who said that? I do use eye drops most every morning.
0: Yeah.
3: Because usually when after I brush my teeth and I gag, then I got snot coming out my nose.
0: Okay.
3: Tears
0: but I don't want to see a picture of that either.
3: My eyes are red. Mm-hmm. And I'm like, I'm going to stop doing that.
0: Okay. And then researchers, when we blink, they say the brain actually takes a split second mental break. You know, and then when you start talking about blinking, you start thinking, okay, how many times am I blinking?
1: If that were the case, does that mean, shouldn't when you sleep, your brain take a mental break?
0: Why, sure.
1: Which would mean you can't have dreams, right?
2: Yeah, I had a good dream today. I woke up, I was taking a swing at some dude. He was stolen my baseball cap twice, and when I realized it was the same guy the second time, I threw a left hook at him, almost came out of the bed.
0: I've never seen you wear a baseball cap.
1: It's because this guy keeps stealing it.
2: Yeah, I know, right?
3: I got to throw my dream in there. I was getting coffee at Tori's coffee machine in her office and pulled out a long brown hair out of the K-cup.
1: Are you sure that was a dream? Because I do shed a lot.
3: I know, and I remember walking in the studio going, this is not mine. That was my dream.
0: Hairy coffee. No one wants that.
3: No,
0: if you can comb your coffee, that's way too strong.
3: Thanks, Tori.
1: You're welcome.
0: Well, supposedly we blink between 15 and 20 times per minute. And, you know, you think about that. I know. It's hard to count and think about it and do it naturally, because I tried that as well. I'm like, I was counting my blinks.
1: Well, yeah, you can't because your brain's taking those breaks, so it can't keep up.
0: I know. You keep losing track. I was on four.
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0: not long ago. Because my son was asking me on the way home from school, that was one of the questions. How many times do you go? And he goes every day.
1: Mm-hmm.
0: And I do not.
1: Yeah.
0: I go every other day.
1: I've got bad news
0: wow.
1: for you.
0: Okay.
1: They say that if you're not going every day at least once, you're building up toxins in your body. The things stay in your gut too long, and your body builds up these long proteins that get in your blood, and they're not good for you.
2: What about some of the women that I know, family, that go every 7 days?
1: That's even worse. And they say that even though the people may not show obvious signs of distress, that their liver and kidneys are having to deal with these proteins that get in their blood, and it can show long-term illness.
3: Now, on the contrary, for women, it's actually better if you hold your number one. I had a physical therapist tell me that.
1: Really? Because I've never heard it's good to hold number one.
3: It strengthens your pelvic floor.
2: Well,
3: you're welcome.
2: And they say if you go too much, that I forget, I've read that,
3: mm-hmm.
2: that a guy should go for number one for at least 20 seconds to be healthy.
1: Oh my God, I thought you were going to say 20 times a day.
2: No.
1: So the pelvic floor, that's like if you're on an elevator, you're like, I'll stop at the pelvic floor.
0: Yeah.
1: It's kind of a weird way to think about it.
0: You think about the floodgates just open. Like if you're holding it, it's like,
2: like
0: all
2: a
0: right.
2: racehorse.
0: Yeah. On a flat rock.
1: Well, you know, you've heard before that your health is related to your guts.
2: Right.
1: That your guts affect everything in your body, even your brain. And they say that your poop schedule is connected to your gut bacteria, which is connected to your blood and even long-term disease risk. I know where Tori's going.
0: I'd like to hear that song.
1: Connected to your thigh bone.
0: Yeah.
1: So how do you avoid it? How do you make sure that you go the right amount of times a day? Obviously, fiber. We hear fiber all the time. Also, drink more water. And here's the worst one of all, though. They recommend exercise. Daily resistance training made a huge difference in how often adults would go to the bathroom. And they found if they did this resistance training, which is using like the rubber band stretchy stuff to get exercise, kind of like weights, but different. And they would end up going at least once a day once they did those three things.
0: Throw an extra squat or two.
2: Oh.
0: That's funny stuff.
1: So it turns out your grandma was right. Drink your water, eat your vegetables. She just left out the part about exercise.
0: Your body's designed to have those toxins.
1: No, it's not.
0: Yeah.
1: It's really not.
3: That's why you try to get rid of them.
0: If we, when we go, because I did the research, it's like some people are designed to go every other day and not every day. Like, if you didn't have medicine, Tom, would you go every day? You take medicine to make you go, right?
1: No, I don't take medicine. I just take fiber every day. I just have been a fiber. It's just fiber.
0: Okay.
1: I don't take any medicine.
0: But, because I Googled it, and it says some people are just prone to go every other day.
1: Well, this research specifically says, and I could have gone into detail about the boring protein change.
2: But
1: it pretty much tells you what's bad about it for your blood and your kidneys and your liver.
0: But the stuff is in your bowels. It's like it's not
1: what
0: like...
1: What did we just say about your gut health affecting your entire body?
0: I just,
1: You didn't listen.
0: No,
3: you know,
0: it's
3: I
0: did.
3: Your gut health affects your brain. And maybe that's what's going on with poor Hawk right now.
1: His brain's
3: just not
1: going that
0: off. It is not. I Googled this because my son asked me about it.
1: Here, I got a picture for you that shows all this.
2: Oh, gosh. He's shown pictures before, Hawk.
1: It talks about the things that build up in your blood plasma. And it says that if you're going less than once a day, that these bacteria build up and they cause these protein chains called protein fermentation.
0: You're
1: and it's a
0: be,
1: hazard from constipation.
0: You're freaking people out now. They're going to be going today trying to go and they're going to bust a blood vessel because they can't go and they're going to die on the toilet.
1: I just told them how to go. You drink water, you eat fiber, and you exercise. I didn't say sit down and bust a blood vessel.
0: People's not going to do that, though. They're not going to sit there and I'm going to eat fiber and I'm going to exercise.
1: Then don't sit down and bust a blood vessel either. That's stupid.
3: And the physical therapist told me that's not good either.
1: Imagine.
2: Yeah. And the views expressed on the Hawk and Tom show are not necessarily true.
1: They are
2: We
1: too.
2: Never know if they're true or not.
1: At sciencealert.com,
3: so
1: if stool sticks around too long in your gut, microbes use up all the available dietary fiber, which they ferment into beneficial short-chain fatty acids. And if it stays too long, it switches to the fermentation of proteins, which produce toxins that make their way into your bloodstream.
2: All right, Hawk, read your story.
0: Okay.
1: He doesn't have
0: the
1: one.
0: Key word is there, too long.
1: And the too long.
0: What's too long for you might not be too long for me.
1: Hawk, that makes no sense.
3: If you would just eat more, you would probably be more regular.

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1: How often do you go to the bathroom? Number two, it actually says a lot about your health.
2: Mm-hmm.
1: It turns out there is a Goldilocks zone or a perfect sweet spot for this. And it's once or twice a day.
2: Yes. See, I know, because I remember we were mentioning this.

0: But you do not eat. Like, we're in here for how many hours? I said you don't eat.
1: I know, because it's like only 4 hours we're in here. I'm like, you guys have to eat a big breakfast time.
0: But like everybody else is scheduled. I'm just saying.
2: Yeah,
3: I'm the only one who does it. I'm on schedule.
2: I'm playing peekaboo.
1: I'm fine until tomorrow.
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0: Yes, Bruno Mars on the Hawk and Tom Show on your Crank Call Thursday. It's 5:55. Going to be partly sunny today, a high of 87.
1: I don't follow country music closely, but every now and then we will have a song that is such a big hit in country that we will play it here too, because we try to play all the hits.
2: Drinking Jack all by myself.
1: I like that song.
3: I do too.
4: Texas,
1: choosing Texas.
4: Tell.
1: Yeah. And I sing it all different ways. Like, he's cheating on his taxes, I can tell.
2: No. Oh, you're a blast at a party, aren't you?
0: Yeah. Is that your southern accent right there? That's pretty funny.
1: Anyway, I did not know about a guy named Cody Johnson until today. But Cody Johnson's apparently a fairly successful country musician. Uh-huh. And he did a 10-day Alaskan wilderness hunt where he eventually shot a grizzly bear.
0: Wow.
1: Now, it's pretty impressive to see the pictures. They had to fly in on one of those little planes, and then they got there, they went hunting, and he shot him a big grizzly bear.
0: Yeah.
1: It's a monster.
0: That's bigger than my stuffed animal.
1: Now, of course, these days, a lot of country music fans aren't really country.
0: Well, yeah.
1: They just like the music. They like to pretend like that they're country, but they really don't have any idea about what country's all about. So a lot of his fans are very upset that he shot a grizzly bear.
0: Yeah.
1: If you go to his social media page, especially his Instagram, there are people who wrote things like, "I have to ask why we're hunting bears. You're a

0: music is so amazing, but this is not okay. Hunting for food is okay, but hunting for sport is absolutely not.
1: Signed, Karen.
0: Actually, it was Maggie.
1: I was going to ask, was it illegal for him to do that?
0: Absolutely not.
1: And what about people who do hunt? But hunting for food, I guess, is different in some people's
2: okay,
1: eyes.
2: Okay, well, a lot of people, especially deer here in the South, like if you didn't eliminate some of them, we'd be overran by a deer.
3: But that is population control. Do we need population control for
2: human
0: grizzly bears? Actually, yes, this was a licensed hunt. They give out a certain number of licenses every year to keep the population in check.
2: Yeah.
0: And he followed all the rules.
1: And I'm seeing more and more videos of downtown Gatlinburg with bear just roaming through the town. So they probably need a population control up there.
2: Yeah. And do we know if he's going to eat it or not? I mean, I'm sure you can have bear casserole.
0: I've ever seen a bear casserole.
1: A rug. Make a rug.
0: Now that you could definitely do some big one, too. So, basically, these people that are complaining are getting into a lot of conflict with the other fans who are telling them to basically stop being a country fan if they don't like this, because that's the lifestyle that these country musicians tend to live.
3: But it's kind of like those people who go to Africa and they do the big game hunting and they're killing lions and things like
2: tigers
3: and bears. Oh, my. Yeah. It's just, I don't know. I mean, I guess you can call me a hippie. I don't really know how necessary all of that is.
0: I think some of the safari stuff is A, illegal, and B, horrible. But there's a difference in hunting a rare lion or an elephant and hunting a grizzly bear in a place that has more than enough of them. There's a huge difference.
1: Poor family, he lost him.
0: The grizzly bear.
1: I wonder if Dad's coming home tonight.
3: I think of Goldilocks. Uh-huh. What's she going to do now?
0: There is also a tremendous difference between grizzly bears and black bears.
1: Right.
0: Grizzly bears are pretty aggressive, dangerous bears. I mean, black bears can be, but grizzlies, definitely. They're a whole different attitude and breed of bear.
2: Yeah, I mean,
0: wow, look at the paw on that thing.
2: That don't look like Winnie the Pooh paws, is all I'm saying.
0: That thing would take you out with one swat.
2: Yes.
1: I don't go hiking.
0: Now, here's what one of the people replied. They said, yeah, because that bear should have been allowed to die naturally, you know, by being ripped apart and eaten alive by a younger, larger bear once this one got old. Which is what would probably have happened to it, or it would have starved to death because of overpopulation. But instead, he humanely killed it with a single bullet.
3: You don't know that. He could have died of old age in his little bear cabin.
0: Den.
3: His
1: assisted bear living.
0: Yeah, his assisted bear suicide. Canada would have come and got him and give him a little cup of something to drink.
2: And you had to take it there. Honestly, Tom.
1: Now,
2: we were having some fun with this bear kill.
0: Have you seen the latest Canada thing where the guy was at Tim Hortons eating, and the doctor came, and he had your husband's thing, Crohn's disease.
3: And put him down?
0: And they signed the papers, took him to the hospital, and he did the compact.
3: My.
0: He did. It's called MAID, medical assistance in dying.
1: Wow. I think that should be an option.
0: For what? For Tim Hortons?
1: No, for people that are not going to be better and going to suffer. Why not choose to end your life?
0: He was 41 years old and he had his stomach problems.
3: I have always thought it's odd that we make that decision for our animals and you're considered ruthless if you don't make it soon enough, but then people who are in the right mind can't make that decision for themselves.
0: You should read up on Canada's version. I think they're up to 80,000 this year. It's gotten pretty wild there.
3: Are people electing other people? They're like, you know what?
0: Sometimes.
3: He's getting on my nerves.
0: Yeah, remember? Not long ago, there was the husband who said he just couldn't take care of his wife anymore, and he signed for her.
2: This is such a downer conversation.
3: Yeah. He called, and he said, she's sick. And they said, sir, that sounds like you coughing. He goes, no, it was her. She's not well.
0: It's about how they do it in Canada. So anyway.
3: That's so sad. It's awful.
0: But basically, yeah, Hawk, I don't think this is taking it worse. We're already talking about him killing a bear.
2: Yeah. Okay.
0: I'm sorry. Yeah. Maybe you know what? You can go sit in the corner.
3: Maybe the bear won it. Maybe he was like, I'm sick.
2: I don't think so. I'm like.
1: He's going, na na na na na na.
2: You can't hear me.
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0: Good morning. This is the Hawk and Tom Show. Thanks for hanging out with us. It's Thursday already, 6:11 now, and they got sunshine for us today, but afternoon showers possible, high of 88.
1: This is going around on social media. I don't know if it's true or not, but we're going to discuss it as if it is, because who actually wants to do the work to check and see if these things are real or not?
2: Well, I work with a guy who swears up and down that nothing's true on social media, especially
1: well,
2: TikTok.
1: Now TikTok is that guy's thing. So this is something that is going around more on Instagram, so maybe it's more accurate. It says, please read, if you're ever lost while hiking and you get stranded with a broken down car and you notice your mobile phone is low on battery or has no signal, here's a tip that could save your life. Change the voicemail on your phone to a message that gives your approximate location, the time and date of your situation, and any special instructions.
3: Boy, I hope my GPS is working when that happens, because otherwise the location's going to be, I'm next to a tree. There's a road. There's sky.
1: There's a sign. It says stop.
2: I'd have to go and try to figure out how to do the voicemail again, because it's been so long since I'd probably kill the battery looking for settings.
1: Right. Well, and the thing is a lot of people are like, well, if you don't have service, it ain't going to work. And that's the point of this, is that if you make that change, as you're walking or moving, the phone's constantly going to be looking. And if it for a moment catches that connection, it may upload that new message, you don't even know it.
0: Yeah.
1: But now you have sent a message that even long after your phone is dead now, people will get when they call your phone.
0: I think it's a good idea.
1: It certainly doesn't seem like a bad idea. Just don't do like Cato and spend so long that you run the battery out.
0: Heck, maybe I'll use that next time I'm at the mall. I'm like, you know how you split up and you lose your spouse or whatever? It's like, where are you? I don't know. I'm here by the Cinnabon.
2: Oh.

0: Well, yeah, and nowadays for iPhone, they've got the new thing where you can send them later. I don't know if that would help you much there, but if you had it set to try to send it over and over again, it could keep trying. Mm-hmm. Of course, that will run your battery down quicker, but if it did find that moment where it was connected just briefly. My brother went hiking in North Carolina once.
1: Wow.
0: And they got, I don't know why anyone hikes.
1: I know.
0: But they got lost, and it was a rainy, cold night, mm-hmm. and they had nothing. They had no cell coverage at all, nothing. And it was pretty miserable. Of course, the next day, it clears up, they find their way, and they weren't that far from a road the whole time, but that's how that usually works out. You know, if you find the people dead body, and they're 100 yards from where they could have been saved, and they just had no way of knowing.
1: There's not a clearly marked path. I'm not going to walk through woods.
2: I'll be honest, that happened to me one time in a corn maze.
0: You died?
2: No, I didn't die.
0: Oh.
2: It was like,
1: there for days.
2: I was there, yeah. A couple days, I could not get out of that corn maze.
1: You still eat corn?
2: Yeah. That's how I survived.
0: Wow. Well,
2: that's a good one.
0: I've not done a lot of research, but logically, this sounds like it has some potential. It may not be a guarantee, but it seems worth a try.
3: Can't you set up your Do Not Disturb to have an automatic reply, too?
0: I believe you can do that, but again, you'd have to kind of plan ahead if that was the case.
3: Well, you would just set it up. You'd do your voicemail, do your kickback message all at once, right?
0: I don't know. This is sounding complicated. I'm going to run the battery down.
1: I don't even want to go on this trip anymore.
2: Yeah.
1: It's already got me stressed out.
0: Oh, I never wanted to go on this trip.
1: There's no cell service.
0: I'm just helping other people out. These people that do things like camping and hiking and stuff.
1: I will say I was on Joe Cassie.
0: Is that a show? Lake Joe Cassie.
1: And there's no cell service at all.
0: Oh, yeah, it's bad.
1: Yeah.
2: Yeah.
1: Very seldom you find a spot.
0: But that's the good thing. If you find that seldom spot, that could save you.
2: If I'm going camping, there's going to be electricity and water hookup.
1: And a bathhouse.
2: Yes.
1: Where you can use the bathroom.
2: At least a few feet away.
0: You say that don't mean you'll have cell coverage. Because we stayed at that quote-unquote tree house in North Carolina, and it was a house that was built in a tree. But they did not have good service. They had hot water and electricity, but no internet.
3: See, and that's my favorite thing. You keep hiking until finally you see every last bar on your phone drop off. And you're like, yes.
0: No, that's when you go, no.
3: I love that.
1: See,
3: I live for that.
1: A weekend without. If I'm with friends, I hardly ever pick up my phone.
0: Wow, I'm sorry.
1: We actually talk. We have fun. We play games.
2: I'll be honest. I just enjoy virtual camping. Just download the app. You can just camp on your cell phone.
1: Yeah. I just look at pictures of the outdoors.
2: Yeah, you never get lost.
1: I feel the grass on my phone.
0: You know, I'm a nerd and a geek, but that's still even sad to me.
2: Yeah, no, I'm pathetic.
4: Yeah. It's the quarter after laughter with Hawk and Tom on B93.7.
5: My parents used to take me camping every year. Not like wilderness camping. They'd take me to some campground somewhere. You guys ever been to a campground? Right? Yeah. It's basically a bunch of people who don't live in a trailer park yet like to vacation there. There's a lot of tube tops running around. A lot of drunken elderly people. I just tried to fit in. I just kind of hung out with everybody else in some lot somewhere, right? Like, what? Ed caught 40 bluegill. Oh, well, pass the dirty ketchup. This is living. I wonder what the poor people are doing.
4: Hawk and Tom on B93.7.
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0: Maybe you're just lazy and you're like, I'm only picking people in these zip codes because they're close to me.
1: I love the rebranding of it.
0: Yes.
1: Like, instead of just being like, it's cheating, they're like, it's zip coding.
0: Yes.
1: So that's cute.
2: What's next? Area coding?
0: Area coding would be a lot bigger.
3: Yeah.
0: That would at least be a little more of a stable relationship. Yeah. You could say, we're moving from a zip code relationship to an area code relationship. our range of togetherness has grown.
2: Yes.
0: And then you could grow to like a state relationship and then eventually a country relationship.
3: Well, no, the South.
0: Or county, too.
2: Then the world relationship.
0: That's the final one when you get married.
3: Then you got another galaxy you can check out.
2: Okay. Yeah.
0: If I go to Mars, I'm okay to cheat.
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2: 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It's the Hawk and Tom Show. 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
3: 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All right, it is 6:38 now here on the Hawk and Tom Show, and, you know, we always talk about Christmas season, and we have all these great songs for Christmas and stuff, and it's pollen season right now. So I worked up a little something I'd like to do for you today. I've created a little song for you, and instead of the Christmas tree, this is the pollen tree song for you.

0: flies, oh pollen tree, attacking me, making me feel sucky.
1: Why would you do that?
2: Because it's so accurate.
1: But, yeah. But why wouldn't you get something to sing it for you? I mean, no?
0: I thought I did a pretty good job.
3: Yeah.
0: Well,
3: I mean, yeah.
1: Okay.
0: I mean, I don't see you bringing anything to the table about pollen.
1: I don't try to sing when I can't sing.
2: Oh,
0: I've heard you at church. It wasn't angelic, I'll just say that. You're welcome.

That's Somber on the Hawk and Tom Show at B93.7. Glad you're hanging out with us. 646, possible afternoon showers day, high of 88. Second date update this week, we had Ariel. She called in, said that Max wasn't calling her back, so we decided to call Max and ask him what's going on.

0: Hello.
1: Hi, is this Max?
0: Yes, this is Max.
1: Hey, it's Hawk and Tom. We're live on the radio on B93.7 right now. Good morning.
0: Good morning.
1: We are calling. Great news. We want to give you a prize. We would like to send you out to dinner for free on us.
0: Oh, wow.
1: Yeah.
0: Okay. I've never had that before.
2: You never won anything from a radio station?
1: Well, here's the thing.
0: Not from a radio station, for sure.
1: We are doing our second date update, and we just have a couple questions, and if we can answer those, we might be able to send you out on a very nice dinner. Do you remember going out with a girl named Ariel?
0: Yeah, I do.
1: So here's the deal.
0: Pretty memorable, let me tell you.
2: Oh, I bet I know why. Because she had like a fishtail.
3: What?
0: It's no?
2: The Disney movie. Ariel.
4: Oh.
2: Yeah.
4: No, silly. She had her dingle hopper with her.
1: That's a whole other not so family friendly version.
4: Did not mean that.
2: Okay.
1: So basically, Max, she called us and asked if we could get her some closure because she said you weren't calling back. Is there anything we can tell her to make her feel better about this?
0: First, I guess we had a very nice dinner.
1: Mm-hmm.
0: She's an amazing person.
1: She said that. Not the amazing person part, but the nice dinner.
0: She's very sweet, very kind. We had good conversation. We did go dancing afterwards, and it was getting warm inside. So she took her sweater off and put my hand on her back. She had a huge mole.
1: A huge mole?
2: Welcome to the mole!
0: Yes. Massive.
1: Massive, hold on. How big could a mole be?
0: I felt like it went the whole length of her back. I don't know.
4: Oh, gosh.
0: I felt like a little hair.
1: Oh.
0: It just kind of creeps me out, freaks me out. I don't know. Even talking about it, I'm getting,
2: Honestly, though, how big was the mole?
0: I'd probably say the donut hole.
1: Donut hole? Oh, my gosh.
4: No way.
3: Are you sure it wasn't a tick?
1: Or a twin sister?
2: Hey, you know what? Gosh. Tom's got a big mole.
1: No, I got a skin tag. That's a whole different thing.
2: But that, it will. Yeah.
1: Mine is flesh colored. It dangles.
2: Yes.
1: It's not a mole.
2: It's underneath your arm.
4: You made that sound worse than a mole somehow.
1: Hold on. I'll show it to you.
4: Okay.
1: It's right there.
3: That's his dangle hopper.
2: Yeah. But his wife looked past that after their dates.
1: She didn't even see it for a long time.
2: Okay.
1: All right. So Ariel is on the line actually with us Max.
2: Too.
1: Ariel?
5: Yeah.
1: I think she's on the line. Have you ever had anyone mention your mole before? Has it ever caused a problem?
5: I mean, I went to a doctor. They said that if I got rid of it, I'd be left with a scar. And I'd rather have the mole than a scar.
2: Yeah, makes sense.
5: I just think he's a shallow jerk.
1: Oh. Is it the size of a donut hole?
4: Tom.
5: I feel like it's a little smaller than that.
1: Okay, because I just was like trying to see if he had misjudged it or something.
3: It's like a munchkin.
4: Okay,
1: this really doesn't seem like it should be a big factor. I mean, first of all, let me say I'm sorry because this is an awkward moment. And I feel bad because I think we almost joked about it for a second there. So, Max, let me try to see this from your point of view. Is it really that big of a problem?
0: I don't think I can move on from it. And, I mean, maybe that makes me shallow. But for me, I think it's just kind of a deal breaker.
2: Well, you got a third person involved in the relationship.
4: Oh, wow.
3: It's a dependent.
4: Y'all are terrible.
1: Ariel, I really feel like if it was somewhere more prominent where it was, you know, constantly distracting, but on your back just doesn't seem like that big a deal.
4: See, and I had a mole on my back. I don't know if y'all remember Melissa. but I was self-conscious about it because, especially in the summer in the South, you're in tube tops, you're in spaghetti straps, you're in low back stuff, and it did show up a lot. So, I mean, I did get it cut off, and it may be a vanity thing, but if it does bother you at all, it's not as bad as it might seem to get it cut off if that's what you want.
2: But she don't want the scar, though. So, and I know my mom, she has some big ones back there. It's always
1: scars
2: weird.
1: Or moles?
2: Moles, and it's weird.

0: weird one. You go to the lake and have to put lotion, you know, suntan lotion on there.
1: Okay, Hawk,
0: she
1: you're
0: can't reach
1: making
0: that part.
1: It worse.
2: It's called spray lotion.
0: I do need to get some spray lotion for Mama.
1: Ariel, I'm assuming you've never had anyone do this before, and it's not worth it to get it cut off because of the trade-offs there.
3: No, I think I'm going to keep it.
1: Yeah, just not keep Max.
3: Yeah, just not keep Max.
2: But I can see his point. I mean, if there's something on someone you meet that you know, like I have a friend that I know that broke up with a girl because she had peach fuzz on her lip.
1: Peach fuzz?
2: I don't know. Was it just peach fuzz?
0: It was peach fuzz, yeah.
1: Okay.
0: Oh,
1: my
0: gosh.
1: Was
0: it just in a certain way?
1: So was that Donna?
0: No.
2: No.
1: Oh, my bad.
4: I think if it's the right person, you'll overlook some of these things. I mean, really, but no one's perfect. So if it's not for you and you're just not into her enough to overlook it, then, you know, you're doing everyone a favor.
0: You know, I think it's great, though, that you went to the dermatologist, and people do need to do that. You mm-hmm. see something like what's on Tom's arm, go ahead and get it researched to make sure that it's safe.
1: Oh, wow, it's the first time any of these have ever turned into PSAs.
0: Yeah, we have a mole PSA for you this morning.
2: Get your body checked.
0: Wow. Tom does the couple's dermatologist thing.
2: That's good.
0: Where they go together in the doctor's office, and they both get their moles checked at the same time.
1: Ariel, I have a question for you. Is there any chance you could get a picture of this and send it in?
4: Oh, my gosh.
1: I like that kind of stuff.
3: Oh, my gosh.
1: I just would like to see what we're actually talking about here. Is it
2: a selfie?
1: A selfie. Oh, an ussie.
0: Wow.
1: Well, oh, easy.
0: All right, here's what I think we should do is give you dinner.
1: So what we'll do for bothering you today, Max, Kato will set you up with a dinner that you can go out with and maybe take someone else. And same for you, Ariel. We'll give you a dinner, and you can find someone not so shallow to go out with.
0: Oh.
2: Of course, it's the same restaurant, so you still might run into each other.
1: Yeah,
2: while
1: they make a different ride.
2: All of you.
0: Listen, thank you for airing it out here on the Hawk and Tom Show.
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3: Thank you.
0: All right, maybe next time with our second date update. It's 6:53.

0: these beautiful things that I've got.
1: That's Benson Boone on the Hawk and Tom Show. Hey, doing like sunshine's coming up for us for a little while today, they're saying. Showers possible this afternoon. High of 88 at 7 o'clock. Men say texting is the most frustrating part of dating. They say in the dating world now, you know what? No one talks on the phone anymore. We do everything by texting. That's how everybody communicates. And that's one of the most frustrating aspects of dating today. Entire relationships are formed, developed, nurtured, and sometimes even ended through texting. So it's a very big thing when you're trying to, you know, flirt and text at the same time, or text flirt, however you want to put it. But they say crafting the perfect text can be tough, especially in the early parts of a relationship. One wrong word or one wrong emoji can derail everything and the whole relationship. That's the pressure that guys have when it comes to dating now.
2: You don't think it's equal for women?
1: This is specifically based on men and what the men said according to this survey.
3: Well, it's tough when you don't know each other all that well, because text, you don't know tone, you don't know meaning, really, and so you get it, and it's like you mentioned recently, Cato, that Key and Peele sketch where they're texting each other, but they're taking it completely differently.
1: Yeah, yeah.
3: He's like, yeah, dude, we'll meet up later. And he's like, oh, we'll meet up. And he gets all mad about it.
1: Yeah.
3: It's so easy to take offense to things because it comes across differently.
1: Well, according to the survey of men, they said not knowing what to say in a text is their most frustrating aspect of dating right now. Now, there's some others that they mentioned as well. Let's see how they fare here for you. Bad or boring conversations on a date. That's something that's frustrating for them because, you know, they're trying to carry the conversation. You might be out with some girl that's not even talking hardly, so that makes it even more difficult.
3: She's just giving you yes-no answers to everything.
1: Yeah.
3: You're like, where do I go with this?
1: Yeah, I don't know what else to say.
4: Or no eye contact.
2: She doesn't like you. If they're doing that, they don't like you. Wouldn't you say?
3: I don't know. No. I mean, they could just be nervous.

0: nervous, or maybe they're just not great with socializing.
1: Or they don't, you know, being nervous is one thing. It's like you don't know what to say.
0: Mm-hmm. Yeah, because if you say too much, then he's going to be like, gosh, she's so annoying. She never shuts up.
1: Well, you got to remember, though, Tom, he is Radio Romeo. And when it comes to dating, he has all the confidence in the world. And he said, you know, that's what you need.
2: It's pretty easy. You basically talk about the other person and tell them everything they do is interesting and exciting.
1: All right. Another thing they say that's frustrating, these are guys, awkwardness trying to go in for the first kiss. That's number three on the list. Because you don't know when to go in, you know. You're like, okay, do I do it right now? I mean, I just, you know, met her.
0: Just Hitch taught us this. You wait until she gets her keys out and she's fiddling. That's when you know.
1: That's pretty funny. But, you know, you don't want to do it like midway through the dinner or anything. Like, should I go in now? Or
0: true. And I just realized, like, modern technology just ruined everything because nobody has keys anymore. You've got the keypad at your house.
1: Yeah.
0: And your key or your car usually has a fob. So how's she going to fiddle now? It's true. How are men ever going to know?
1: I know.
3: Catch her while she's chewing.
1: Okay. That's a good one.
2: I got a kiss mid-sentence one time.
1: Yeah.
2: We didn't go out a lot after that. But she was saying goodbye, and I'm like, you know, if I don't take the shot, I'm going to miss it.
1: Maybe just hold her ears, get some handles right there, and just grab her.
3: Wouldn't it be something that if you're looking at each other and you kind of both know that it's time for a kiss, I mean, you just don't catch her off guard, or you ask, I'd really like to kiss you right now.
1: Some people do that, yeah, asking, can I kiss you?
3: Yeah, because these days, if you just kiss without acknowledgement, you probably get assault charges against you.
1: The most frustrating aspects of dating for the guys, approaching a woman in the first place, even just trying to ask someone out for a date or going out. And you got to build up, you know, that confidence. You talk to yourself, okay, I want to do it today. Maybe even rehearse what you're going to say to that person
2: That sounds like it's going to be tough for you. You know, the best thing we ever did when it came to that was a bunch of my friends and I went out in Orlando and we had a contest to see who could get shot down the most that night.
1: Yeah.
2: So we would go and ask all these different girls to dance or whatever. And, you know, they'd be cheering and clapping when you came back with that walk of shame. And it kind of helped you build up a resistance to it because then you're kind of like, all right, I've done this before.
1: I know how it feels. All right, having women see you as a friend, not a love interest. That is a frustrating aspect of dating for the guys.
2: In other words, friend-zoned.
1: Yes. Yeah. And he thought, well, maybe it was, I wouldn't even say that's part of dating because she wasn't interested in you in the first place. And then hitting it off with a woman, but then finding out she's interested in someone else.
3: Or married.
1: Okay. you got to look for the ring. Yeah. But that's also kind of like, you know, you feel like you got some connection. Maybe it's someone at work or something. Like, I think I'm going to ask her out. And then all of a sudden she brings in this other guy at the, you know, work party or something. Like, oh.
3: Well, why does she lead him on?
1: Well, she did.
0: All she did was say, excuse me, as she walked by.
3: I could tell by the tone. You're married, okay?
1: It's frustrating dating.
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1: 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It is the right way to clean. 7:10 now, going to be partly sunny today. Possible shower or two this afternoon with a high of 88. And you early risers, I'm going to give you something right now if you're the ninth caller. We have The Notebook, the musical at the Peace Center. 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And we would love to send you there. 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

0: Hey, it's Crank Call Thursday on the Hawk and Tom Show. It's Teddy Swims going to be in Easley soon, so that should be a fun show. It's 7:17. Showers possible this afternoon, a high of 88.
1: Just watching on the news an interesting video of a realtor, and realtors now do a lot of different stuff than they did even 5 or 10 years ago. AI has changed things, and marketing and social media has changed things. Drones have changed things.
0: Yeah.
1: What I just watched on TV was interesting because the guy who's selling my mom and dad's house for us in Florida, he did a video of himself, and he's outside the house, and he's like, hey, if you're looking for the Florida lifestyle, this home is perfect for you. It's got an island. It's got a four-car garage, all these neat things, right?
0: Yeah.
1: Well, this guy was doing something similar to that, and I didn't catch the city. It was somewhere in the north, either Chicago or something like that. And he's sitting outside this fairly nice-looking place, and he's doing his video. In the middle of it, you hear gunfire erupt. He takes off running inside the house.
0: I would, too.
1: And I'm thinking, this is not going to be a good video to help sell this house.
2: Now, it would have been a better idea if he went, fireworks.
1: Yeah.
2: Just played it off.
1: Well, he was more worried about his life at that point. He wanted to get some walls between him and whoever was shooting.
2: You know, you got to really stick to it if you're going to sell these days.
3: Yeah. You got to go all in. Or at least throw in, like, you love action films? Did you like Lethal?
1: Yeah. Well, it's right here every day. Well, what's interesting is that's not the only thing they're doing now.

0: Another trend that you'll see if you are shopping online is that homes will have their pictures inside, but they'll look like the house is fully furnished. And what they've done is they have gone through that home and taken pictures of it completely empty, and they have AI put furniture in.
1: Oh, wow.
0: Now, they tell you that so that you're not deceived.
1: Good.
0: But they'll show you what it looks like with furniture in it so you can imagine it better instead of just seeing a bunch of square empty rooms.
1: How about if I'm still living in my house? Can they just take a picture of the room and just replace all the clutter that I have there? Because, you know, they always say to empty out your house if you want to sell it, and then to go ahead and put that AI furniture in there.
0: I don't know if AI That'd can do fun. That completely yet. It probably wouldn't be super accurate because it couldn't see parts of it to know.
2: But this isn't totally different from staging, which realtors have always done. It's just a lot easier.
0: It's way cheaper than staging. Mm-hmm. Yes. Used to, you paid some furniture place to come put a bunch of furniture in your house for a couple of months while you tried to sell it. And now you just take pictures and let AI pretend to put the furniture in. And I've looked, and it works. It makes it look like the house is something you can imagine living in.
2: Now, what's going to be frustrating is if we're moving out and AI stages it, and I'm like, oh, that's so much better than what I did. I like the home now. I don't want to move anymore.
0: That's probably going to happen because it's going to do a better job than you do. It's also interesting watching a lot of these realtors and how they sell the homes now because they use social media. So our realtor is actually posting a lot of stuff, and he looked it up online to find out which states are moving into Florida the most. So he's posted in Michigan and places where he knows statistically people are moving to Florida from. So it's very clever how they're using all these different tricks to sell people's homes.
1: Tell him not to do that. We don't want any more.
0: Well, he's in Florida.
1: We're full up here in the upstate.
0: That house is in Florida that they're selling my parents' house. That's why I was doing the Florida lifestyle video.
3: By the way, Charlotte just came out and said that they're full and they don't want anybody else to move there.
0: I didn't realize Charlotte had a problem with that.
3: I didn't either, but we're full too in Greenville.
1: Well, you know, the realtors back in the day just had to have a great picture for the billboard. You know, like, hey, that's a good looking realtor. I think I'll use that person. Now you see the videos and they have to act like, hey, why don't you come on with me in this house and let's take a look around, and they'll show the kitchen and everything. It's like they're being on the Price is Right or something.
2: Someone asked me to help with one of their videos to do that, and I was like, I know nothing about how. What do you want me to do? And here's the kitchen with the oven.
0: I would do that. If someone wants to hire me, I could nail that. Look at the lovely kitchen with the 5-burner stove. Imagine waking up on Saturday mornings, frying up some bacon for the family and enjoying this beautiful breakfast nook.
2: Okay, I'm in. Which house is this? I want it.
0: I'm telling you, I could do that.
3: Actually, for me, that's too much. I don't need you to talk about my breakfast. Just show me the house, the details, and what's wrong with it.
2: I see you can't please everybody.
0: No one's going to show you what's wrong with it when they're trying to sell you a house.
2: Like this beautiful home and the mold in this wall.
1: Let's go ahead and crawl down in this crawl space right now and take a look down under.
3: Yeah, if you've seen the Jeffrey Dahmer movie, this is where he kept bodies.
0: Now, there's something else that's kind of funny if you're ever bored and you're tired of what you've been scrolling through. There's a Reddit subreddit, which is Zillow Gone Wild. And it takes you know, Zillow is the market value of your home, but they also have all the real estate listings there. And it shows some hilarious listings for real estate. One of the best is, we were talking about staging. Someone is selling a house, and in the pictures are all completely hoarder-like.
1: Oh.
0: It's every room is filled to the ceiling with junk, and that's how they marketed it. They just took pictures of it. There is a fiberglass George Harrison stand-up statue in one of the rooms.
2: So they were hoping like one of those Storage Wars people would be interested in this.
0: Picker would want this house for sure.
2: It's a diamond in the rough.
0: Uh-huh. They also, and Kato, I'll send you the link to this because people will love it. There's a mushroom house, a house that's in a regular neighborhood, and it looks like a giant mushroom.
1: Oh, that Smurfette trying to get rid of that one.
0: You would be amazed at some of the weird homes that are out there that are just mind-bogglingly bizarre.
3: You can tell that's not an HOA in that neighborhood.
0: No, if there was, that house would not exist at all. Did you find it?
2: I did. It's actually kind of awesome. Awesome. It says Duluth? What? I guess maybe Duluth,
0: yeah,
2: Georgia?
0: Yeah, I think so. I was thinking, I don't know.
2: Is that... Wait.
0: Is it white?
2: Yeah.
0: Yeah, I think he found it. I can't see your computer monitor, but...
3: That's a weird house, though.
0: Exactly. There's some strange stuff out there. So we'll post a link to that because it's very, very interesting. You know

0: What's so funny about all this is if we weren't selling my parents' house right now, I would have never seen any of this stuff in the world. There's so many things out there that your life takes you through these twists and turns, and you learn about stuff you would have never otherwise learned about. But it's bizarre seeing these crazy houses, all the different ways they're doing this stuff now.
1: Well, everybody keeps complaining about cookie cutter houses, so go get your custom-made mushroom house.
0: I know, right? I agree. There's some weird ones.
2: Or one shaped like a cookie would be nice, too.
1: Yeah. Oh. It didn't work out well for those kids. And the witch with the cookie house.
0: Hansel and Gretel.
1: Yeah, I'm not doing that.
2: That was a gingerbread house.
1: That's a cookie. Gingerbread cookie.
2: Oh, man, okay. Man.
3: Not as good as a cookie.
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0: B93.7, good morning. It's the Hawk and Tom Show. Want to say happy birthday to Travis Garrett, Melissa Hubbard, Adam Jennings, Rachel Rumfelt, Charlie Gambrell, Kelsey Farson, Rocky Rainey, and Melissa Harrison. Happy birthday.
1: It's Crank Call Thursday. Thelma's coming up here in just a few minutes, just like the sunshine today, looks like. And you know what? 40% of people hate this about themselves, and there's nothing they can do about it. I'll tell you what it is coming up next.

0: just might.
1: Yes, Bruno Mars on the radio here at the Hawk and Tom Show. We appreciate you hanging out with us. Got some showers possible this afternoon, a high of 88. Well, 40% of people hate this about themselves. They can't really do anything about it. Do you hate the sound of your own voice?
2: Yes.
1: Okay, you're one of the 40% of people that hate the sound of their own voice, according to this survey. And you see yourself a lot more, too, because social media, you're watching a video now, you're like, listen to me talk. We were calling you out the other day, though, Tori, but I think it's cute because you had that southern accent.
2: Well, that's what I was about to say, because I don't even recognize it, but, you know, Michael's talking now, and he'll go, oh, no, and I'm like, where did he get that from? And then I saw a video of me trying to get him to say it, and I was like, okay, hillbilly, there it
3: is. Like, oh, no.
4: That's like those videos where guys are leaving a message for somebody, and they're like, hey, give me a call back later, and they listen back to the message. It's like, hey, give me a call back later. It's like nothing that you sounds like you think it sounds.
1: A lot of times, too, you watch, you know, you pitch the 2% because you want to scroll through the video or you listen
3: to
1: it faster.
3: The times two.
1: Yeah, the times two. Anyway, 50% say they're mostly fine with their voice. So they're a little bit more confident. 23% said they're very comfortable with their voice. And then 9% weren't sure.
3: Do they have a choice for, like, turns me on? Because my voice is pretty sexy. I've been told.
1: Yeah, okay. Well, go ahead and use your sexy voice here, Tom. Were you just using it?
3: My voice is sexy. I don't have to use a sexy voice.
4: It's unique.
1: Okay, Kato, use your sexy voice.
4: Hi.
2: Wow, that's pretty good.
1: Yeah.
4: I was told the other day, I was at a grocery store checking out, and the girl working the counter, she's like, are you from Sweden?
1: What?
4: I don't know. I was talking to the cashier, and she was standing there bagging, and I'm like, did it sound like I was Swedish?
1: Like, I'm from Berea.
4: That's what she was like, what school did you go to? I said, I'm from here.
1: Yeah.
4: I went to Greenville High.
1: Okay, Tori, do your sexy voice.
5: Hi.
4: Somebody help that little girl.
1: Hi. Hi.
2: Okay, well, where's yours, Hawk?
1: Okay, I don't have one.
2: See, at least I tried.
1: But I can't be, I mean, I'm redneck, so it's hard to have a sexy redneck voice, y'all.
2: You want me to crank that tractor for you?
6: Hi, how you doing?
2: That's not fair. I feel like Basie is just automatically more attractive.
1: Do you thought Basie. I was attractive?
6: Yeah.
2: I mean, I think it's more attractive than, hi.
1: Do your Basie voice.
7: Hey, little mama.
2: Well, I just creeped myself out.
1: You know,
2: so
1: women were much more likely to say they hate their voice more so than the men. So
2: I think we are more critical of ourselves than men are critical of their selves.
3: That's true. We can get out of the shower, look at our beer gut, be like, all right, that looks good.
1: Uh-huh. And then older people, less likely to say they hate the sound of their voice than people between the ages of 18 and 24. And I think that's because they're doing a lot more videos and posting a lot more videos than themselves than the older generations are.
3: Well, between 18 and 24, you're also still developing your voice. You're still kind of in that higher pitch than you will end up.
2: You know what amazes me is the people who go into ASMR videos. You know,
1: oh, yeah.
2: And they're like, so today we're eating a pickle kind of thing. I'm like, oh, it just like creeps me out.
3: That wasn't bad, actually.
1: Yeah.
2: I don't like this anymore.
1: They do it very softly and like, oh, I'm going to scratch this board right now and let's see how it sounds. Yeah.
2: It's a chalkboard.
1: Yeah. It's just so weird to see those videos.
2: And, it is. Yeah. And the like confidence to whisper through an entire video.
1: And you know that's not their real voice. You know what I'm saying? They're playing it up.
2: They get done. They're like, I'll take a number one. Thank you.
1: But you hear these big, bold, brassy guys now doing like the movie trailers and stuff.
4: In a world.
1: And you're like, where did they get that voice?
2: Yeah.
1: I got buddies that actually, you know, have done that.
4: You know, and it's going back. I recorded myself one time acting like I was one of those movie theater guys.
1: Okay.
4: And in my mind, in my head, I'm like, wow, that's pretty good. You listen back.
1: Uh-huh.
4: No, it wouldn't be for a B-rated movie.
1: With me, it's like, hey, y'all, from a world far, far away.
3: I've worked with a lot of those guys over the years, and they don't usually talk the way they sound.
1: No.
3: They've learned how to project their voice and how to make it sound better on the microphone. But it's kind of interesting because some of them are very nervous. Dirty-looking guys that have the deepest, most sexy voices of all of them.
1: Yeah.
2: Well, I always wanted to go into news broadcasting, And I never got hired anywhere. And I was like, what is happening? Why can I not get a job? And then I found my old demo reel from like years ago. And I was like, hey, y'all, it's Tori. And I was like, oh, that's even worse than I remember.
3: You should bring that in.
1: Yeah.
2: Oh, it's on the internet. It lives forever.
1: Where?
2: YouTube.
1: Okay.
2: Hold on, let me delete it real quick.
1: Hold on. We're going to pull that up. We're going to hear Tori in just a second.
2: John still makes fun of me to this day for that.
1: Coming up tonight on the 6 o'clock news. Actually, we'll have that for you in 2 minutes.
2: All right.

0: And here I am instead.
1: She ended up in this heck hole, I guess you call it, in this nightmare.
2: A great job.
1: But she says part of the reason that she thinks she did not make it big is because she had too southern of an accent. Well, we found her demo reel.
2: Oh, Lord.
1: I don't think it's as bad as you say it is. I thought you sounded fairly decent.
3: Yeah, let's hear it.
1: All right, let's go ahead and...
3: Okay.
1: It's loading.
0: It's not working.
4: Okay. Semester started here at Georgia Southern University, and for many students, this means less time at the library and more time here at Paulson Stadium watching Eagle football. Savannah officials are estimating a record-breaking 1 million people to be downtown this year for St. Patrick's Day, and businesses here on River Street couldn't be more excited. It's another beautiful day here at the park for everyone, except for the 35 million Americans
1: 35.
4: Who deal with the itching, sneezing, and scratching connected to seasonal allergies. One way Georgia Southern Police Department is being proactive with this grant is with what they call the Eagle Alert System. This system sends a phone call, email, and text message to students when there is a crime reported on or near GSU campus.
3: That ain't bad.
1: I think it's actually pretty good.
0: That was a lot. Also, I sounded 12.
3: Yeah, I know.
0: I was in college then, and I was like, hello, my name's Tori.
3: Well, like I said, a lot of women are not comfortable with their own voice.
0: Yes.
3: They don't like it.
0: And they don't have to get subjected to what I just did, which is listening to it again. I am so anxious.
1: Honestly, they were crazy not to hire you. You were doing great.
0: I apparently not. I mean, Channel 4, if you're listening, I'm still open for work.
5: Wait, what?
0: Well, I'll do like an afternoon show.
5: Okay.
0: No big deal. Just afternoon news.
3: With Tori.

0: good morning. This is the Hawk and Tom Show. So happy you're hanging out with us. Partly sunny today, and looks like showers possible this afternoon with a high of 88 degrees. Well, you may have seen on the internet or on the news, Hooters. They are actually trying to pull themselves out of bankruptcy and getting their restaurant back into family-friendly atmosphere. They want to do a family-friendly makeover now. And one of the bosses said that they want to bring back the delightfully tacky version of the Hooters chain. So they say, well, you won't see as many butt cheeks.
1: You know what I find crazy is I've been to Hooters in Greenville many times in the past. Always men. Always men.
0: Yeah.
1: I went to the one in Myrtle Beach once. Families, kids, throughout the whole restaurant. It was a totally different vibe, and it was the same outfits and stuff.
0: Well, our own Thelma Hollister, she's had a couple of creative ideas to help them get out of bankruptcy as well, because she wants to redesign their image as well, with maybe catering to the elderly folks with this crank call.
2: Customer hotline. How may I help you?
3: Well, hello there. How are you?
2: Fine, ma'am. How are you?
3: My name is Thelma Hollister. H-O-L-I-S-T-E-R. And this is the Hooters Consumer Affairs Department?
2: This is the Customer Service Center and Complaint Department, ma'am. Did you have a problem at one of our locations?
3: Well, about a year ago, my grandchildren, I have 13 lovely grandchildren.
2: 13.
3: And on my 83rd birthday,
2: yes, ma'am?
3: They took me to Hooters. I love your wings. That's why I went to Hooters.
2: Okay.
3: Hot wings, mild wings, extra hot wings. I decided after that, since I love the food so much at Hooters, why not be a waitress at Hooters? So therefore, I put in my application at Hooters, and no one has called me since then. And that was about 8 months ago.
2: Did you call back to the location, ma'am, to find out why?
3: Maybe I should do that. But here's the thing about it. I noticed that there were some young girls there, and they were dressed kind of risque, if you don't mind me saying. I don't mind it, but I just noticed maybe you didn't cater to the elderly clientele. I am 83 years old, and people say I have the body of a 70-year-old. I think I would look good in one of those Hooters outfits. What do you think?
2: Oh, yes, ma'am.
3: Yeah. But, now, gravity hasn't been too kind to me in the past few years. If you get up to my age, you start sagging a little bit. You understand, don't you? But, do you guys consider catering to your elderly clients? Because I noticed when I was in there with all those young girls prancing around, I noticed that there were a lot of older men there. And I'm thinking, well, why not Hooters provide them with some entertainment? Maybe you could change the menu for the elderly and say, maybe have hot wings, mild wings, and Metamucil wings.
2: Okay.
3: What do you think about that?
2: Metamucil wings.
3: Are you having to type this out?
2: Yes, ma'am.
3: Oh.
2: May I have what was your first name again? The last name is Hollister, right?
3: Thelma.
2: Thelma?
3: Yes.
2: Okay.
3: But what do you think about the idea of Metamucil wings?
2: Okay.
3: That's different.
2: Yes, it's different.
3: And I noticed that y'all had calendars of the girls.
2: Yes, ma'am.
3: Well, why not cater to the elderly clientele?
2: And have an elderly calendar as well?
3: You are thinking along the same lines as me.
2: Okay.
3: I think that would be great. And you could have, like, famous elderly people on your calendar. What do you think about that?
2: That sounds like a pretty good idea.
3: And I was thinking of some people to put on there.
2: Okay.
3: Like, maybe, do you know, 1 month would be, you would have Meryl Streep. She would kind of look nice in a Hooters outfit.
2: Okay.
3: And maybe 1 month you would have a cooking month and have Martha Stewart. Wouldn't she look good in a Hooters outfit? What do you think? This would be a good idea?
2: Oh yeah, it is it's a real nice idea, especially due to the fact that it's going to cater to our elderly customers.
3: Yeah, it's different.
2: I'm sure that they visit that location just as much as the young customers.
3: Oh, there's a lot of old men there. You know what I'm saying? And I notice that most of the Hooters establishments that you have games there, like volleyball. I've noticed that before. I was thinking more along the lines of elderly games. You could put like a shuffleboard out there, or maybe on the elderly night have a bingo. And I go, bingo! I love playing bingo. And maybe you, how about spin the bottle of Geritol?
2: Okay.
3: Or Red Rover, Red Rover. The nurses say bend over.
2: Okay.
3: Maybe pin the toupee on the old bald guy. That would be good. You know that old game Simon Says?
2: Yes, ma'am.
3: Maybe you could have Simon Says something incoherent because we don't understand when we're old. We don't pay attention.
2: Okay.
3: What was I talking about?
2: Huh? We were talking about the different things to cater to the elderly.
3: Yes, we were talking. I'm sorry. But how about instead of kick the can, you could play kick the bucket for the elderly. Or you know that old children's game, tag?
2: Mm-hmm.
3: You could play sag, you're it, because gravity hasn't been too kind.
2: Okay.
3: That would be fun. That was funny, I think. But I thought maybe have those games for the elderly night.
2: Yes, ma'am.
3: And maybe you could roll in, have a nap area for people, and you could roll in those adjustable beds by the table and have people eat hot wings while they're on their adjustable bed. I love mine. And maybe have us elderly women in the Hooters outfits rub Bengay on the older gentlemen.
2: I'm not too sure about that idea, but that'll work.
3: Yeah. Well, I'm so glad you let me share my ideas with you.
2: Uh-huh, and I'll get this forwarded to management, okay?
3: Oh, thank you so much.
2: You're welcome. Well, you have a nice day now.
3: Bye-bye now.
2: Bye.
0: Okay, well, hopefully that will help out Hooters.
1: Yeah.
0: That's Crank Call this week.

0: more on the Hawk and Tom Show. There you are. We're having fun cutting up, laughing. It looks like some showers in our forecast later on today. High of 88.
1: Well, AI isn't just taking jobs away from people, stealing your privacy, and ruining your work life, but it's also ruining your social life.
0: Yeah.
1: They have found that AI is slowly killing your work social life.
0: How?
1: Well, first of all, even though it wasn't designed to do so, work has become a huge influence in our social lives. When you think about all the things that you do, you find mentors, confidants, work spouses, some cases even actual spouses when you're at work.
0: Mm-hmm.
1: And we would vent with these people after meetings. We learned how to disagree, built friendships. We basically turned work into a place where we socialized for 8 hours while we did our work.
0: Yeah.
1: Now AI is reducing the number of people in most places significantly.
2: When you thought the pandemic too added to that, because I mean, we have an empty downstairs because everybody in the business office works from home.
1: Yeah, the pandemic definitely created the blueprint for this because once they found out they could do all this, once AI kicked in, they're like, this is easy. We've done it before. And so we end up now where a lot of people go into work and they find that there's no one there to vent to. There's no one there to talk to. And ultimately, they're starting to have a loneliness epidemic. And this loneliness epidemic sounds a little bit exaggerated, but the Surgeon General says the health impact of our loneliness is equivalent to smoking 12 cigarettes a day.
0: Oh, wow.
1: So you could almost, what's in a pack?
2: 20.
1: 20. So you could smoke over a half a pack a day.
2: Oh, that's nothing.
1: And get the same negative effects as you get from having your workplace depopulated. And I actually was looking at some of the cases, this Business Insider has reported how this is basically causing people to also have less trust in their colleagues. People that use AI a lot start to not trust people. They start to trust the AI instead. They also have weaker team coordination, higher burnout, and feelings of isolation.
0: I don't even smoke. I have secondhand loneliness.
1: But this is kind of true if you think about it. I mean, as Cato said, we walk in here. Used to, this was a bustling building full of people of all different styles and varieties, different life. The salespeople had an entirely different experience than we do. The management people, HR. Now we walk in and there's like a few morning shows stacked in different rooms in the building. We barely see each other.
2: Yeah, but the bathrooms are easy. They're clean. They're open.
0: Yeah. But, you know, a lot of jobs are not like ours, where people are still hustling and bustling, and there's a lot of life in their jobs.
2: Yeah, you look at, like, grocery stores.
0: Yeah, stores, restaurants, and factories.
1: Well, these are jobs that AI is taking away a lot of people, and you might talk about those things, but there's a lot of office buildings that are virtually empty now. Downtown, all those super tall buildings you see are populated with fewer and fewer people.
2: Yet they keep building more. They're about to make the biggest high-rise in South Carolina, and what businesses are going to go in there?
1: AIs. They'll put in, like, data centers.
2: I think they've banned them from South Carolina already, haven't they?
1: Really? I don't know. I don't know if you can ban them completely or not. But this is how it's affecting our social lives now. So it's not just affecting your work, but your social life is being affected by AI negatively as well.
3: I feel like the pandemic, kind of like Cato said, shifted everything already, because we spent so much time at home not talking to each other. And then we go back out into public, and it's like a lot of us have forgotten how to speak to each other.
1: Wow.
3: I mean, really, once you get past a beautiful day, where do you go from there conversationally?
0: You're talking about the weather.
3: That was the weather.
0: Oh,
3: beautiful day.
0: Okay,
3: see?
0: All right, yeah.
1: I think part of the problem there is that you can't talk about a lot of other issues anymore because it's politically incorrect and you'll get canceled. So that cut down on what you could talk about as well. But you mentioned this affecting us as adults. Imagine the kids who lived through the pandemic. Right at the years they were supposed to learn how to socialize, were supposed to be making mistakes but figuring it out. They just sat at home and were bored, and they started communicating via computer, and now they're still doing it that way. It's changed humanity in a lot of ways.
3: We should just shut down technology.
1: Well, if you think

0: About it, it was the disease that got us first.
1: Well, true, but I just, if you could take me back in time, technologically speaking, but leave GPS and Amazon, and then I'd be okay.
0: Yeah, and also if you'd have AI to help write those emails.
1: Let's just eradicate emails.
2: I saw an article, in fact, it just posted it, where 12-year-old boys are in relationships, or romantic relationships, with chatbox.
1: Oh, no.
2: And it's affecting how they interact with girls in real life. And I'm like, this is so sad.
3: Oh, wow. Okay.
0: Wow.
3: Yeah.
0: We were talking, too, about diseases and how that affects things. Now we've got Ebola coming again out of Africa. And that's another chance where they may end up trying to lock people down again.
3: Like these kids are sending a love letter. I love you. Do you love me? Like, check yes or no. Yes, I love you. It's just weird.
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3: 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Possible shower or two this afternoon. A high of 88 degrees. How about a throwback for you Thursday?
4: Take that.

0: That's Olivia Dean, and this is the Hawk and Tom Show. It's 8:22 now, going to be partly sunny. Chance for afternoon showers, a high of 88. I'm going to title this segment, What Women Wish Men Knew. Okay? This is What Women Wish Men Knew. So, after a long, hard, bad day, a woman walks into a house. What does she want? What does she want first?
1: I think she wants a man who knows what he wants for dinner. And doesn't be like, oh, let's have this. No, let's have this.
0: All right.
1: She wants someone who's like, I want you to cook up a good dinner tonight, and I want it to be steak and potatoes.
0: Okay. So no, a man that knows what he wants.
1: No?
2: I mean, steak sounds good. Who's making it?
0: After a long, hard day, a bad day, you go in, and you want John, what do you want him to do?
1: I know the real answer. It's foot rubs.
2: You know, I never think of foot rubs.
0: Yeah.
2: Like, I need to start up in my game a little bit.
0: You know, what is it when you sit on a couch and before you know it, a woman's got her foot right in your lap because she's expecting that foot rub's what she wants? No? Okay. She wants a hug. 54% of women want a hug, just a simple hug after a bad day. That's easy.
2: I would think a glass. No way. Just leave the bottle of wine.
0: Wow. Yeah. So you don't want to hug. So you're not a hugger.
2: I'm not a physically affectionate person.
0: Oh,
2: I know.
0: That's
2: I don't
0: your love language.
2: That's something I've had to train myself to do because I'm not like a huggy, touchy person.
0: Does John like to hug?
2: Yeah.
0: Oh.
2: I know.
0: Yeah.
3: John.
2: I know.
1: I feel bad for him now.
2: Yeah, you should for a lot of reasons, probably.
1: Oh, well, that's not good. I always thought that, first of all, I think you guys make a great couple. And he seems like a super nice guy.
2: Yes.
1: And you seem like you would be a good person to be with, but now I'm not so sure. I feel bad for him.
2: I have other qualities. I can burn tons of different dinners. Talk.
1: Keep going.
2: I feel like I'm doing great.
0: Well, women do find it very difficult to unwind after a hard day, and they say that they need time to decompress a little bit, too. They need some time alone when they come home after a hard day.
2: I think, honestly, because, I mean, this job is pretty cushy, so there aren't a whole lot. There are frustrating days, but there's not a whole lot of hard days.
1: I go home every day, and I need like an hour away from everyone.
2: Really? Man. I instantly, John's usually working upstairs with Michael.

0: and I instantly go up there. I'm like, hi, what are y'all doing? Let's hang out.
1: Wow.
0: Maybe he's the one who needs a break.
2: Yeah.
3: I mean, I literally sit at home by my alone, of course, in silence when I get home from work.
2: Yeah.
3: And when my mom tries to call me earlier, I'm like, I just got home and I just got through talking all morning.
2: I get it.
3: Just give me a chance to.
2: Yeah, I go in and give myself a hug.
3: Oh, come here, Hawk.
2: Did you have a hard day? I sure did.
3: That was creepy.
2: Yeah, I do. I talk to my dog, or I'll start singing my dog song.
3: And oh, yeah.
2: Yeah, he's always happy to see me. But they say that every home is happier if the lady is relaxed and happier around the house. So you might want to think about, after that bad day, what she wants. Hugs are easy to do, too.
1: I mean, there's a saying that covers this. Happy wife, happy life.
2: Yep. Yeah.
0: See, I like happy spouse, happy house.
2: Okay.
0: I feel like everybody should be able to be happy.
2: That's true.
3: Yeah. I like the one, happy dad, mom is mad.
2: That's true, too. All right. The other answer was, have him listen to my problems without trying to solve my problems. After a bad day, that's what she wants. So.
3: That's true.
2: Yeah. Okay.
3: That goes for anyone that just wants to vent.
2: Yeah.
3: They don't want your advice. They don't, unless they specifically say, what do you think I should do? Then I'm a little weird about giving advice, because if it goes wrong, it's on me.
0: That's when you follow it up with, but that's just me, though. You do what you want to do.
1: My problem with other people giving advice is, unfortunately, they don't know enough about the problem to fully give the advice. It's not that they're stupid. It's not that they're bad. It's just that there's far more than you can explain in a short paragraph or two for them to actually be able to solve all of the issues that you're facing.
3: I had a friend ask me one time what I think she should do, and I'm like, you know, I'm going to be honest. I can't even say what I would do in this situation. I can't tell you what you need to do, because, again, if it goes wrong, it's on me. I mean, that's all. And she was like, well, you're no fun, friend. I need your help. And I'm like, I'm sorry. I can't help you on that.
1: I can tell you the correct answer is to try to figure out what you think they want to do anyway and agree with them.
3: But then if what they do, what they want to do, you agree with them and that goes wrong,
1: then you're just like, wow, neither of us could tell.
0: Well, sometimes it's like when you ask someone's opinion on an outfit and they go, and you're like, which one do you like better? And they say, I like the blue. And in your mind, you go, you know what? That made me decide I actually like the red instead.
2: Yeah.
0: Sometimes it just works that way.
2: Yeah. Well, women tend to think out loud, they say, and they like to work through their frustrations, and they say, let her vent. Go ahead and let her vent when it comes to that.
0: I talk in circles about things. I will. I'll go home and I'll tell John all about it, and then my mom will call and I'll tell her all about it, and my sister, and I'll tell, and I'm like, you know, y'all are all stressed now, but I feel much better. Thank you.
2: Stressing the people out around you.
3: It's crazy how you have to tell each one of them separately. If I just tell my mom and or sister, it spreads.
2: Okay.
0: It's true. Now you got to rush to call the other one.
2: You know, they just have a conference call. Let me get everybody on.
3: We've
2: the
3: done
2: line
3: that.
2: Well, and then 43% of the women said that they want to talk about what's bothering them, even if I say I don't want to talk about it. That's confusing.
0: It confuses me, too. Sometimes I don't know how to put it in words, though.
2: Uh-huh.
0: Like, I do want to talk about it, but I don't know how to talk about it.
2: Yeah.
0: And so then I talk in circles.
2: Okay. I gotcha.
0: Does that make sense?
1: But it's tough for the guy when she says she doesn't want to talk about it.
2: Uh-huh.
1: And you're like, okay. And then you're in trouble.
0: Tis a mystery to us, too.
2: And then finally they say they want the guy to take over and help them with dinner and putting the kids to bed. That's the top three answers that women want after a bad day.
3: Yeah.
1: So, my version of that is, okay, let's order takeout.
2: Okay,
1: but
2: that's good.
1: I don't necessarily feel like hopping up and making a meal, especially since I probably don't even know what she planned for the whole thing. And, of course, she'll get me with that sometimes. Be like, well, here's the whole recipe and all. And you're like, let's do takeout.
0: Yeah, now imagine doing that every day for almost every meal
2: for
0: the rest of your life.
1: Yeah. Well, see, that's where everyone's house is different, too, because my wife doesn't work. So I go to work every day. I provide all of that stuff.
3: You leave the house for 4 hours.
0: Yeah. And she does work. She does the lawn care.
1: But she doesn't have a job. She doesn't go somewhere and do all that.
0: She doesn't get paid. She does work.
1: I think you're taking this wrong. I'm not saying she doesn't do anything. I'm saying that I am out doing this for the family, and so during that time is the time she can do that stuff.
0: No, I see what you're saying. I'm just saying that is work.
1: Also, I'm not saying it's not work.

0: I'm just saying that she doesn't have the extra outside part that I do.
1: Well, I think the best...
0: Stop.
2: You need to stop.
1: Yeah. I think the best answer is go with the number one answer and just give them a hug and they'll be satisfied.
3: So, Tom, when you get home today, what kind of steak are you making, Jamie?
0: I'm not. We're going out to eat.
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2: 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Hey, Hawk and Tom here, and summer is also here. 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
3: 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All right, it's going to be partly sunny, a shower or two possible, high of 88. We were telling you, after a bad day, a woman comes home, one thing that she wants, the number one answer was a hug, just a simple hug. It's very easy to do that. Another study shows that being called baby has a positive effect on the female brain, causing instant emotional stress relief.
2: That's not been my experience. I walk down the street, I'm like, hey, baby. They don't seem at all like they're experiencing that.
3: I think
2: that.
3: You have to be in the relationship. Like, if the guy calls her baby.
2: Oh.
3: Yeah, yeah. And again, think about that. It's like, oh, you're saying, like, look young.
4: Are you whining?
3: Yeah.

0: Hey, what's going on? This is the Hawk and Tom Show. It's 8:42. Showers possible this afternoon with a high of 88.
1: Have you guys been into a grocery store where they have those, they call them dynamic pricing tags? They're electronic price tags that can change without someone coming over and doing anything with it.
0: I don't like that.
2: Yes. What the product was so small,
0: yeah,
2: I couldn't see it.
0: I could barely...
2: On the little tag, the electronic tag, it lists the product. You cannot see it. It was so high up, and you hope it's the right one.
0: My beef is with some of the grocery stores and other stores out there, like Walmart's, Target's, all these stores. They don't put a price underneath what the product is anymore. You got to guess at what you're going to pay for it. I'm like, I don't even know how much this is.
1: Mm-hmm. Well, that's not the situation with these because they literally update the price whenever they want to.
0: I want to know the price.
1: Well, that's what these do. They update the price constantly.
2: Now, I saw a video. I don't know if it's true. Woman's in Walmart, and she said she looked at the price on the shelf. It said one thing. She went to the register. It rang up different.
0: Uh-huh.
2: So she questioned it. They took her to the service desk. It rang up a totally different price.
0: Wow.
3: Yeah.
2: And this is, they have it. They can just change it at any moment.
1: Well, that's what people are worried about. It's called dynamic pricing, and as opposed to static pricing where the price stays the same. They can update the price at any point. So you could be walking down the aisle, and maybe the price was $1.50, and then all of a sudden it changes to $1.75. Now, that's annoying, but what they're really, really getting crazy with is they're going to start using AI to track who you are in the store. And it will adjust the prices based on what it thinks you will spend. So they will develop a database. They'll see that you come into the store and they'll say, all right, oh, this is Cato. He buys this beer every time. He buys this stuff all the time. We're going to change the prices on those products because we know he's going to get those. We're going to raise them a little bit.
2: I'll go somewhere else.
0: You're rage baiting us right now.
1: I am not rage baiting.
0: That will not happen.
1: That will absolutely.
0: I don't think so.
1: It is an absolute fact that's what they're going to do.
3: But how? Because when... How would it know that it's you until you check
1: that's
3: out?
1: That's where the cameras are in the store all over. They already have them for security purposes. Now, remember how they did in China? They were doing the thing where they could tell who you were by the way you walked?
3: Mm-hmm.
1: So they'll use things like that and facial recognition. They'll know who you are, and they'll know the things you shop for.
0: When's this going to happen?
1: This will probably be in the next few years. They're already doing the dynamic pricing where they can change the price. Let's say, for example, if there's a storm coming and bread and milk are going to go like crazy, they could change the prices without ever even going out into the store. They can do it from a cash register.
0: You do that once to me. I ain't going back to that store.
1: How will you know?
0: Because.
2: I check my receipt.
1: Because is not an answer.
0: Because I'll say I had a conversation with Tom 10 years ago, and he said this was happening, and I didn't believe him, and it's happening.
1: How would you know it happened?
0: You will know.
1: How?
0: Because it will be in the news. You can't do a story like that where people are price gouging stuff.
1: And I'm talking about when you walk in the store, and you go, and little to your knowledge, but 10 feet down before you got to the product, it changed the price a little bit.
0: I'll know when they stop, and they've already done this. Like I said, they don't show the prices on the product at all.
1: Okay, I wouldn't shop anywhere that didn't show the prices. I don't know where that is.
0: It's all over. Grocery stores all over the place.
1: I've not seen that.
3: I'm not going anywhere with the dynamic pricing, period. If you don't have it printed out, I'm not going in your store and I'm not shopping.
0: I want the tag on my shirt.
3: Yes, shop online mostly and pick it up. So it's an easy way to go back through and see if the price has changed or it should.
0: I do that.
3: Yeah.
0: I'll do that with my Amazon when I'm shopping.
2: I usually buy things when they're on sale.
1: Me too.
2: And I will know when I get to the register watching it ring up.
0: Yeah, I will too.
2: If it changed. And if it does,
1: it's not going to change from when you walked by it to when you get to the register. It's going to change before you walk by it. It's going to see you coming, and it's going to change the price.
2: And then I'll see it, and I'm like, okay, that's higher than this other store, so I'm not going to buy it.
3: That's what I'm wondering. If you typically shop sales, are they going to be like, oh, here's Tori, she's cheap, so... Knock down those prices because she's not going to pay it.
1: Well, 65% of people say the stores will probably use digital price tags to inflate prices. 24% think it won't change much, and 3% think it'll mark them down.
0: Well, then I'll use my digital money that will change too.
2: How can this be legal?
1: That's the thing. Yeah. It's new technology. So
2: the government needs to step in and make a law.
1: The laws haven't caught up to what's going on.

0: with all of these new things. And you're absolutely right. I just wrote my congressman the other day, Timmons. I wrote him and talked about some of this new technology that needs to be properly regulated, or there need to be laws that cover it. Because we're basically going to get hammered until people realize what's happening to them and stand up.
1: We've been hammered since the pandemic. When prices went up and they were like, oh, it's temporary, it's the pandemic, and they're coming back down, hey, nothing came back down.
2: And that's the problem, is that a lot of things, you can't go without food, so you don't have a choice but to pay those prices. And that's what happened, is when you're forced to do it, or when you choose to pay for these things that you don't necessarily need, then all they say is, oh, well, they can afford it, so why would we go back down to reasonable prices?
3: You also got to have gas, and they prices go up there. And they wouldn't even take my copay at the gas pump the other day. It was horrible.
0: What's a copay at the gas pump?
3: It was so high. I said, can you take your copay?
1: I saw a video. The guy walks out of his house and it says, will this be credit or debit? Meaning every time you walk out of your house, it's going to cost you money.
0: That's true.
1: Yeah. And it's sad, but yeah.
0: Yeah. Well, I think the lack of knowledge about this, people refusing to believe it can happen.
3: That's me.
0: Will give the stores even more advantage in this. Because no one wants to admit they've been cheated. So little do you know, the guy who walked right by that pack of Coke ahead of you paid several cents less, or maybe a dollar less.
1: If Walmart does this, I'm going to start doing like some of those other Walmart shoppers and filling up my cart and just walking out to my car. Because they're not going to stop you, remember?
2: No, because now they'll know who you are, and they'll be like, Cato just shoplifted $300 worth of groceries. Send the tab to his house.
1: Oh,
2: I know,
1: I'm
2: right?
1: Moving.
3: You got to shoplift for
0: where you're moving to.
1: Where they can't find me.
0: Okay. So it doesn't sound like we have any good solutions yet.
1: Nope.
0: We're like, I'm just going to say some things that I'm not really going to do, and it makes me feel better.
3: It's just like the internet.
2: Like.

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2: 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It's the Hawk and Tom Show. Partly sunny for your Thursday. Afternoon showers are a possibility. A high today of about 90.
3: Well, maybe you'll do this while you're cooking breakfast this morning. 26% of people actually dance while they're cooking. And do a little dance, sing a little song, have a little fun.
4: Is that because the bacon grease is popping you?
3: Yeah. Ooh, ah, ooh. Have a little espresso with that breakfast, too. Here's Sabrina Carpenter on the Hawk and Tom Show.

0: somber on the Hawk and Tom Show. It's 9 o'clock now, and you got some showers in our forecast, it looks like. A high of 88. Second date update this week, we had Ariel and Max. Ariel called us and said Max wasn't calling her back, so we decided to call Max and find out why.
1: Hello?
2: Hi, is this Max?
1: Yes, this is Max.
2: Hey, it's Hawk and Tom. We're live on the radio on B93.7 right now. Good morning.
1: Good morning.
2: We are calling. Great news. We want to give you a prize. We would like to send you out to dinner for free on us.
1: Oh, wow.
2: Yeah.
1: Okay. I've never had that before.
0: You never want anything from a radio station?
2: Well, here's the thing.
1: Not from a radio station, for sure.
2: We are doing our second date update, and we just have a couple questions, and if we can answer those, we might be able to send you out on a very nice dinner. Do you remember going out with a girl named Ariel?
1: Yeah, I do.
2: So here's the deal.
1: Was pretty memorable, let me tell you.
0: Oh, I bet I know why, because she had like a fishtail.
3: What?
1: It's
0: the Disney movie. Ariel.
4: Oh.
0: Yeah.
4: Oh. No, silly, she had her dingle hopper with her.
2: That's a whole other not so family friendly version.
4: Did not mean that.
0: Okay,
2: so basically, Max, she called us and asked if we could get her some closure because she said you weren't calling back. Is there anything we can tell her to make her feel better about this?
1: First, I guess we had a very nice dinner.
2: Mm-hmm.
1: She's an amazing person.
2: She said that. Not the amazing person part, but the nice dinner.
1: She's very sweet, very kind. We had good conversation. We did go dancing afterwards, and it was getting warm inside. So she took her sweater off and put my hand on her back. She had a huge mole.
2: A huge mole?
0: Welcome the mole!
1: Yes, like massive.
2: By massive, hold on. How big could a mole be?
1: I felt like it went the whole length of her back. I don't know.
4: Gosh.
1: I felt like a little hair.
3: Oh.
1: It just kind of freaked me out. I don't know. Even talking about it, I'm getting, ugh.
0: Honestly, though, how...

0: How big was the mole?
1: I'd probably say the donut hole.
2: Donut hole? Oh, my gosh.
3: No way.
2: Are you sure it wasn't a tick?
4: Or a twin sister?
0: Hey, you know what? Gosh. Tom's got a big mole.
4: No, I got a skin tag. That's a whole different thing.
0: But that, it will. Yeah.
4: Mine is, it's flesh colored. It dangles.
0: Yes.
4: It's not a mole.
0: How it's underneath your arm.
5: You made that sound worse than a mole somehow.
0: Hold on. I'll show it to you.
5: Okay.
0: It's right there.
2: That's his dangle hopper.
0: Yeah. His wife looked past that after their dates.
4: She didn't even see it for a long time.
0: Okay.
4: All right. So Ariel is on the line actually with us
0: right now, Max. Too.
4: Ariel?
6: Yeah.
4: I think she's on the line. Have you ever had anyone mention your mole before? Has it ever caused a problem?
6: I mean, I went to a doctor. They said that if I got rid of it, I'd be left with a scar. And I'd rather have the mole than a scar.
0: Yeah, makes sense.
6: I just think he's a shallow jerk.
4: Oh. Is it the size of a donut hole?
5: Tom.
6: I feel like it's a little smaller than that.
4: Okay, because I just was like trying to see if he had misjudged it or something.
2: It's like a munchkin.
5: Okay.
4: So, okay, this really doesn't seem like it should be a big factor. I mean, first of all, let me say I'm sorry because this is an awkward moment. And I feel bad because I think we almost joked about it for a second there.
5: Think?
4: So, Max, let me try to see this from your point of view. Is it really that big of a problem?
1: I don't think I can move on from it. And, I mean, maybe that makes me shallow. But for me, I think it's just kind of a deal breaker.
0: Well, you got a third person involved in the relationship.
5: Oh, wow.
2: It's a dependent.
5: Y'all are terrible.
4: Ariel, I really feel like if it was somewhere more prominent where it was, you know, constantly distracting, but on your back just doesn't seem like that big a deal.
5: See, and I had a mole on my back. I don't know if y'all remember Melissa. but I was self-conscious about it because, especially in the summer in the South, you're in tube tops, you're in spaghetti straps, you're in low back stuff, and it did show up a lot. So, I mean, I did get it cut off, and it may be a vanity thing, but if it does bother you at all, it's not as bad as it might seem to get it cut off if that's what you want.
0: But she don't want the scar, though. So, and I know my mom, she has some big ones back there. It's always
4: scars
0: weird.
4: Or moles?
0: Moles. And it's weird when you go to the lake and have to put lotion, you know, suntan lotion on there.
4: Okay, Hawk, you're making it worse.
2: It's called spray lotion.
0: I do need to get some spray lotion for mama.
4: Ariel, I'm assuming you've never had anyone do this before, and it's not worth it to get it cut off because of the trade-offs there.
6: No, I think I'm going to keep it.
4: Just not keep Max.
2: But I can see his point. I mean, if there's something on someone you meet that you know, like I have a friend that I know that broke up with a girl because she had peach fuzz on her lip.
4: Peach fuzz?
2: I don't know. Was it just peach fuzz?
0: It was peach fuzz, yeah.
5: Okay. Oh, my gosh.
0: It just in a certain way.
4: So was that Donna?
0: No.
2: No.
4: Oh, my bad.
5: I think if it's the right person, you'll overlook some of these things. I mean, really, but no one's perfect. So if it's not for you and you're just not into her enough to overlook it, then, you know, you're doing everyone a favor.
0: You know, I think it's great, though, that you went to the dermatologist, and people do need to do that. You see something like what's on Tom's arm, go ahead and get it researched to make sure that it's safe.
4: Oh, wow, it's the first time any of these have ever turned into PSAs.
0: Yeah, we have a mole PSA for you this morning.
2: Get your body checked.
0: Wow. Tom does the couple's dermatologist thing.
2: That's good.
0: Where they go together in the doctor's office, and they both get their moles checked at the same time.
4: Ariel, I have a question for you. Is there any chance you could get a picture of this and send it in?
5: Oh, my gosh.
4: I like that kind of stuff.
6: Oh, my God.
4: I just would like to see what we're actually talking about here.
2: A selfie.
4: Oh, an ussy. Wow. Oh, easy.
0: All right, here's what I think we should do is give you dinner.
4: So what we'll do for bothering you today, Max, Kato will set you up with a dinner that you can go out with and maybe take someone else. And same for you, Ariel. We'll give you a dinner, and you can find someone not so shallow to go out with.
2: Of course, it's the same restaurant, so you still might run into each other.
4: Yeah,
2: while
4: they make it a different night.
2: All of you.
0: Hey, listen, thank you for airing it out here on the Hawk and Tom Show.
1: Thank you.
0: All right. Maybe next time. That's your second date update this week. It's 9:07.

0: I want you, I need you, oh God. I need these beautiful things that I've got.
1: Put Hawk and Tom's phone number in your contacts. Hello? 1-800-386-0937. All the hits. B93.7.

0: Leon Thomas on the Hawk and Tom Show. We're happy you're hanging out with us. We're laughing, cutting up this morning, 9:13. A shower 2 possible this afternoon, a high of 88.
1: Something that drives all of us crazy, I think most people anyway, and it's something that will get me to just quit on something, is waiting too long.
0: Oh, yeah.
1: You know, at Disney World, they've tricked you with the lines. It looks like you're almost there, and then you turn the corner, and you're like, oh, my God, we've got another equal amount of time to wait. Mm-hmm. Doctor's offices, they try to give you those magazines. Now our phones amuse us while we're waiting.
0: Sure.
1: But it turns out that waiting, as annoying as it is actually good for you.
0: Well, explain that.
1: Okay. Well, there's actually some good logic behind this. Waiting helps improve your self-control. It's actually exercising your patience. So being able to regulate your emotions and not get annoyed will help you in the long run. Also, waiting before you respond to an email or make a purchase can be a big game changer.
0: That's true.
1: People tend to react impulsively. This intentional waiting before you make a big decision could make the difference in you sending an email you regret or making a purchase that you regret.
2: Yeah, because at work, when they ask us to sign up for something, if you wait long enough, all the slots will get filled up and you won't have to do it at all.
1: Great point, Kate.
2: Yeah.
1: Waiting is good for you there. Waiting, they say, can also be fun if you savor it. Now, that one was a little harder for me to buy, but they say, how many times has the excitement and countdown for

0: good at it.
1: And
2: I see their point about this with a trip. I mean, that's something my wife and I have learned, that a lot of times we'll schedule a trip, sometimes as far as 2 years out, so we can save up for it, a big trip, right? It's something that you look forward to during that whole time. And it's exciting to look forward to it as it gets closer and you're like, yeah. Oh, we're only, 6 months away. We're going to wherever. It does build up the excitement.
1: I enjoy doing the research. Like if I'm going to an island in the Caribbean, I'm pulling up what kind of events are going on. Where do we want to go? What bars do we want to check out?
3: But society's working against us because we are a now society. We want our information, anything now. We want that. You go through the drive-thru. You want that coffee or sandwich now.
2: Well, it's of course you do. You're hungry now.
3: It's all about time. And time is precious. You can't get that back. So waiting, it's like society's going against us.
2: Okay.
3: You don't think that?
2: I think the drive-thru is a really weird example, okay. I would think Amazon's a good example, where we went from having it in like a couple of weeks, then all of a sudden it was like, we want it in 2 days or less, and now you got same-day delivery in some cases.
3: Mm-hmm. Okay, or you want to know how much Ryan Gosling makes a year. And you're like, I got to find out that information right now. So you get your Google out and you Google everything. All the information that we need to know, we get it in a second.
1: People talk about their search history being embarrassed. I'm embarrassed of mine because of the dumb things that I
3: ask. Yeah, me too.
1: I like Ryan Gosling's salary.
3: Yeah.
2: Pretty sure you wouldn't have waited for that before. You just would have forgotten about it.
3: Yeah.
1: I wouldn't have cared back then.
2: Exactly.
0: To be fair, I forget even now because I'll open my phone to get Google and then I'm like, oh, I got a notification. And then before I forget, I'm like, wait. I opened this for a reason.
3: Yeah, I know.
2: Right. Uh-huh. But they say that by waiting, you actually build up your patience. It makes you stronger. It can be fun in the right circumstances, and it can protect you from making mistakes by giving it some thought.
1: But waiting for the workday to end is not fun.
2: But see, this stuff helps you do that better.
1: Does it?
2: It's supposed to.
3: Yeah, but when you are waiting, they're looking at the clock. You know, when that whistle blows, it's happy time again.
2: So what you need to do, Cato, is start counting down till work's over, and then that will build up the excitement for you.
3: Kind of like, at the New Year's Eve party, that big ball dropped,
1: Oh, I got to figure out how many seconds I have till the show's over.
3: Until this conversation's over.
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1: 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It's the Hawk and Tom Show. Partly sunny skies. We do have some afternoon showers possible with a high near 90 today.
2: All right, we're going to do a little throwback for you Thursday.

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0: B93.7, good morning. This is the Hawk and Tom Show, and it looks like it's going to be partly sunny this afternoon. A high of about 88 with showers possible. And, of course, it looks like those thunderstorms will continue on into the night with a low of 66.
1: Well, you know, the term narcissist is thrown around a lot on social media. A lot of people worry that they may be in a narcissistic relationship.
0: I think people throw these labels around without having any idea what they're talking about.
1: Yeah.
0: And they're like, anyone that they don't get along with or that in any way did something wrong, they're like, oh, he's a narcissist.
1: But narcissists basically super focused on themselves, don't care about damaging relationships. It's all about them. And it's kind of like a spectrum disorder, too. We all have some bit of narcissism.
2: I knew he was going to bring it. Everybody into
1: exactly.
2: something.
1: You know what? But we got to be realistic. If we go through life with blinders on.
2: We don't have to bring it up every time we talk about a disorder.
1: But you know what? If you think about it, you're lying to yourself if you don't admit that, okay, I got some issues here or there.
3: I lie to everyone, Hawk. So, you know, let me lie to myself to make me feel better about
0: myself. What's interesting is Hawk always talks about other people and drags them into it.
1: No.
0: You said, you're lying to yourself if you don't admit you have issues, but you're bringing us in and telling us we have them.
4: Well, technically, he started off we, but then he was like, y'all.
1: No. I put myself into it.
2: All right,
1: I
2: leave
0: start,
2: it there.
0: We don't care.
1: I start with me.
0: We don't care. You're bringing us in, and we haven't said that we agree.
1: Mm-hmm. Okay. Well, get this.
0: That's pretty narcissistic of you.
1: Yeah, I told you I have a little bit in me. But this is very interesting. Narcissists actually enjoy being trash talked. So if you like being trash talked or the subject of negative gossip, you might be narcissistic.
4: Okay, well, I'm not because it crushes me. Like when people say mean things.
2: Oh, yeah.
0: It's true. She gets upset about comments on social media and stuff.
4: I know. Yeah. It's good now. I care less now, but whoo, it used to make me spiral.
1: Mm-hmm. Well, a lot of these people would rather be trash talked behind their backs than not mentioned at all. Maybe it's like, you know, at work or something. You cause a lot of trouble. You know, everybody else is talking about you. Be like, oh, I'm satisfied with that because at least they're focused on me.
4: There's no such thing as bad press.
1: Yeah, I know.
2: Well, like they say in Bridesmaid, talk behind people's back like normal people. We don't want to hear what you think about us.
1: But for these people, identify as having narcissistic traits, social invisibility is a fate worse than being badmouthed. So they just want to be talked about. That's pretty interesting.
0: I don't really give a crap if anyone's talking about me. I mean, literally, I don't need to be talked about. I'd be happy to live my little hermit life without all these people worrying about it. Now, if they are talking about me, I'd like it to be nice.
1: Yeah. But it challenged long-held assumptions that people universally prefer not to be the subject of gossip. Apparently, some people do like to be the subject of gossip.
2: Oh, we all like to be the subject of gossip.
1: No, not
4: us. We all like to be subject of gossip.
1: I disagree with that. Not all of us. Kind of interesting. And then maybe that's a sign that you'll know that you're hanging out with somebody that's narcissistic. Like, you know what they talked about me all day today at work, and this is why they

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1: B93.7 weather, partly sunny. Expect some afternoon showers, so it's not going to get a lot better. A high today about 90. Tomorrow back down in the lower 80s.

0: Hey, morning. This is the Hawk and Tom Show. It's going to be partly sunny today. A chance for showers this afternoon. High of 88.
1: Just watching on the news an interesting video of a realtor. And realtors now do a lot of different stuff than they did even 5 or 10 years ago. AI has changed things, and marketing and social media has changed things. Drones have changed things.
0: Yeah.
1: What I just watched on TV was interesting because the guy who's selling my mom and dad's house for us in Florida, he did a video of himself, and he's outside the house, and he's like, hey, if you're looking for the Florida lifestyle, this home is perfect for you. It's got an island. It's got a four-car garage, all these neat things, right?
0: Yeah.
1: Well, this guy was doing something similar to that, and I didn't catch the city. It was somewhere in the north, either Chicago or something like that. And he's sitting outside this fairly nice-looking place. He's doing his video. In the middle of it, you hear gunfire erupt. He takes off running inside the house.
0: I would, too.
1: And I'm thinking, this is not going to be a good video to help sell this house.
2: Now, it would have been a better idea if he went, fireworks.
1: Yeah.
2: Just played it off.
1: Well, he was more worried about his life at that point. He wanted to get some walls between him and whoever was shooting.
2: You know, you got to really stick to it if you're going to sell these days.
3: You got to go all in. Or at least throw in, like, you love action films? Did you like Lethal?
1: Yeah. It's right here every day. Uh-huh. That's not the only thing they're doing now. Another trend that you'll see if you are shopping online is that homes will have their pictures inside, but they'll look like the house is fully furnished. And what they've done is they have gone through that home and taken pictures of it completely empty, and they have AI put furniture in.
0: Oh, wow.
1: Now, they tell you that so that you're not deceived.
0: Good.
1: But they'll show you what it looks like with furniture in it so you can imagine it better instead of just seeing a bunch of square, empty rooms.
0: How about if I'm still living in my house? Can they just take a picture of the room and just replace all the clutter that I have there? Because, you know, they always say to empty out your house if you want to sell it, and then to go ahead and put that AI furniture in there.
1: I don't know if AI can do that completely yet. It probably wouldn't be super accurate because it couldn't see parts of it to know.
2: But this isn't totally different from staging, which realtors have always done. It's just a lot easier.
1: It's way cheaper than staging. Mm-hmm. Yes. Used to, you paid some furniture place to come put a bunch of furniture in your house for a couple of months while you tried to sell it. And now you just take pictures and let AI pretend to put the furniture in. And I've looked, and it works. It makes it look like the house is something you can imagine living in.
2: Now, what's going to be frustrating is if we're moving out and AI stages it, and I'm like, oh, that's so much better than what I did. I like the home now. I don't want to move anymore.
1: That's probably going to happen because it's going to do a better job than you do. It's also interesting watching a lot of these realtors and how they sell the homes now because they use social media. So our realtor is actually posting a lot of stuff, and he looked it up online to find out which states are moving into Florida the most. So he's posted in Michigan, in places where he knows statistically people are moving to Florida from.

0: So it's very clever how they're using all these different tricks to sell people's homes.
1: Tell him not to do that. We don't want any more.
2: By the way, Charlotte just came out and said that they're full and they don't want anybody else to move there.
0: I didn't realize Charlotte had a problem with that.
2: I didn't either, but we're full too in Greenville.
1: Well, you know, the realtors back in the day just had to have a great picture for the billboard. You know, like, hey, that's a good looking realtor. I think I'll use that person. Now you see the videos and they have to act like, hey, why don't you come on with me in this house and let's take a look around. And they'll show the kitchen and everything. It's like they're being on The Price is Right or something.
3: Someone asked me to help with one of their videos to do that. And I was like, I know nothing about how. What do you want me to do? And here's the kitchen with the oven.
0: I would do that. If someone wants to hire me, I could nail that. Look at the lovely kitchen with the 5-burner stove. Imagine waking up on Saturday mornings, frying up some bacon for the family and enjoying this beautiful breakfast nook.
3: Okay, I'm in. Which house is this? I want it.
0: I'm telling you, I could do that.
2: Actually, for me, that's too much. I don't need you to talk about my breakfast. Just show me the house, the details, and what's wrong with it.
3: I see you can't please everybody.
0: No one's going to show you what's wrong with it when they're trying to sell you a house.
3: Like this beautiful home and the mold in this wall.
1: Let's go ahead and crawl down in this crawl space right now and take a look down under.
2: Yeah, if you've seen the Jeffrey Dahmer movie, this is where he kept bodies.
0: Now, there's something else that's kind of funny if you're ever bored and you're tired of what you've been scrolling through. There's a Reddit subreddit, which is Zillow Gone Wild. And it takes you know, Zillow is the market value of your home, but they also have all the real estate listings there. And it shows some hilarious listings for real estate. One of the best is, we were talking about staging. Someone is selling a house, and in the pictures are all completely hoarder-like.
1: Oh.
0: It's every room is filled to the ceiling with junk, and that's how they marketed it. They just took pictures of it. There is a fiberglass George Harrison stand-up statue in one of the rooms.
3: So they were hoping like one of those Storage Wars people would be interested in this.
0: A picker would want this house for sure.
3: It's a diamond in the rough.
0: Uh-huh. They also, and Kato, I'll send you the link to this because people will love it. There's a mushroom house, a house that's in a regular neighborhood, and it looks like a giant mushroom.
1: Oh, that's Smurfette trying to get rid of that one.
0: You would be amazed at some of the weird homes that are out there that are just mind-bogglingly bizarre.
2: You can tell that that's not an HOA in that neighborhood.
0: No, if there was, that house would not exist at all. Did you find it?
3: I did. It's actually kind of awesome.
0: Is it white?
3: Yeah.
0: Yeah, I think you found it. I can't see your computer monitor, but
2: that's a weird house, though.
0: Exactly. There's some strange stuff out there. But it's bizarre seeing these crazy houses, all the different ways they're doing this stuff now.
3: Well, everybody keeps complaining about cookie cutter houses, so go get your custom-made mushroom house.
0: I know, right?
2: I agree.
0: There's some weird ones.
1: Or one shaped like a cookie would be nice, too.
3: Yeah. It didn't work out well for those kids. And the witch with the cookie house.
0: Hansel and Gretel.
3: Yeah, I'm not doing that.
1: That was a gingerbread house.
3: That's a cookie.
1: Oh, okay.
2: Not as good as a cookie.

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3: Here we go!
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Harry Styles, The Tory Show. Happy Thursday. Everyone blames social media for our downfall of happiness. But according to this new study, there is actually kind of a gray area with this. That's coming up. B93.7.

They have said for years social media is the reason that we are so unwell these days. And now the World Happiness Report does kind of back that up. But there's a little bit of a catch where you can be on social media but still consider yourself a happy person. I'm Tori, B93.7. So they did say youth who are on social media more than 5 hours every day reported lower levels of well-being. But they also found that well-being and happiness have risen in some Central European countries, even though they say there's widespread social media use and a high level of internet use in general. So they are thinking

0: I feel like I'm addicted to it, and honestly, life would be better if it just didn't exist. Yeah, there was a sweet spot to the internet days, like where it was helpful but not overwhelming. We have way surpassed that now.
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I am so excited for The Notebook, the musical. I'm not sure how mentally I'm going to handle it, but it's going to be a great time. If you want to get in for free, we've got tickets to opening night at the Peace Center. B93.7. Tune in tomorrow morning with The Hawk and Tom Show. Yeah.

Did you hear about this kid from Louisiana? He just graduated from college at 18 with the highest honors from that specific college. Hey, it's Tori, B.83.7. They are saying he is likely the youngest law graduate in Louisiana history and among the youngest worldwide. This kid finished high school at 12, earned a bachelor's and master's degree in accounting by 15 years old, and became the youngest certified public accountant. Is it not crazy that we all share the same world but live such different lives? I mean, I barely graduated college in my 20s, and that was just with a communications degree. It's amazing what some people can do.

You want to make a bunch of money, but like, do you want to put the effort in for it? It just seems like so much work. So someone came up with a list of, quote, lazy jobs that pay a ton of money. I'm Tori, B93.7. Apparently, overnight IT workers can make six figures just to hang out in the off chance something might break. Okay, now we all know technology. That means something is going to break every night. Oil refinery operators earn over $200,000 while mostly monitoring systems. If you are the travel planner in your friend group, you're the itinerary maker, you're the type A, you got it all narrowed down, you should look into being a corporate travel agent because apparently they make $90,000 working from home just booking flights and hotels for big CEOs and all those people. Hedge fund programmer says he makes $500,000 a year. I have never even known what a hedge fund really is, but I'm a little curious now. Although I'm pretty sure it has something to do with finances, so I should probably stay away.

0: Faygo retailer today and experience the fun for yourself in every sip. 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

Did you see the White House called Harambe the gorilla a true patriot in a social media post recently? B93.7, I'm Tori. Channel 4 posted this. And what cracks me up, all the comments are like, so happy we have the Harambe Memorial Bridge in Malden. That's not the actual name, but I like that as a community, we've decided it is.

I want you, I need you, oh God. 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

know if this is better or worse than the human setup. B93.7, I'm Tori. 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Instead, they concentrate their milk in their stomach and then sweat it out. 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

0: because it's you.
1: Have you seen the new Target shopping carts? B-Daddy 3.7 is Tori. Honestly, they kind of look like the little kitty version ones. It's supposed to make them more functional. That's so odd because Target is not the place where I think of janky buggies. I do have some other places in mind, though.

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So someone came up with a list of the best burger places and specifically which burger at each place is the best. Buffalo Wild Wings took the top spot. See which burger was voted the best next. 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

0: Today is National Hamburger Day, and if you want to celebrate, this is the ranking of what people say are the best burger places, and specifically, which burger is the best at each place. It's Tori, B93.7, coming in strong, Outback Steakhouse at number 6. Half-pound burger with bloomin' onion petals. Yes, yes, yes. You had me at bloomin' onion anything. Chili's burger is a half-pound beef topped with Thousand Island dressing, brioche bun. Coming in at number 1, Buffalo Wild Wings. They say the best burger there is the double smashed burger. Oh, and it comes with Fresno chili peppers, chili aioli. Okay, that does sound really good. They have another one too that's like a nacho burger. It's been a while since I've had it, but oh my goodness, that thing, whoo, is so good.
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All right, so Fresca is having a major resurgence right now, and they just dropped Fresca Hard, which is basically their version of alcohol seltzer water. B98 3.7, I'm Tori. That sounds good.

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0: you have dark humor? Or are you the type where you want your humor to kind of bond everyone and make it super relatable? What your humor says about your personality is actually kind of interesting. I'm Tori, B93.7. They said if you are the type of person your humor bridges gaps, they call it affiliate humor. Your jokes are all about making people come together and bring everyone a sense of joy and community. And according to licensed mental health counselors, you just like for people to feel included and comfortable. Okay, they hit me low with this one. If you are big on self-deprecating humor, it's all because you have a bunch of insecurity or low self-worth. Okay, ouch, now it's even worse. Self-enhancing humor. You love to laugh at yourself or annoying situations, and you're not self-deprecating. You're just like floating through life and enjoying it. You are great at coping with stress. They call this aggressive humor. I call it passive aggressive. Saying things like, oh, I'm glad you decided to dress nicely for once. I hate that kind of humor. And I love that these therapists are backing it up. It says you think you're being funny, so you're using sarcasm at someone else's expense is so that you can get attention and thrive off of that attention. Yeah, hot take. But if you're only funny at someone's expense, maybe you're not that funny.
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You go to your partner with a problem and it is immediately met with snarky comebacks, defense mechanisms, and you think, why am I wasting my time here? Well, relationship experts are saying it might not be the deal breaker you think. It could just be a communication issue. Stick around, this next, The Tory Show.

0: Your partner comes to you with a problem, and even if you're a little, I don't know, I guess red flags at first, you eventually think, well, you know, I want to figure this out, so let's get to the bottom of it and fix it. You go to them with a problem, and their response is, seriously? How could you even think that? That's not true at all. Why would you say that? And so you feel like you're putting in all the work as they just put up walls to block out anything you bring to the table. Hey, it's Tori, B93.7. Relationship experts and psychologists call it an EQ gap, basically emotional intelligence gap. And it can even be just the way you communicate in general. You come home frustrated about something from work and they say, well, why don't you just tell your boss about it? And you're like, I can't just run to the boss. I'm not a tattletale. I just needed to vent about it. And so eventually you stop going to your partner with any sort of problem because you just kind of realize it's not going to make a difference. So what's the point? So here are the tips, because they do say it's not necessarily a relationship deal breaker, but it is a hurdle you got to get over. First, be very specific about your needs and how your partner can be better attentive to them. And don't look at it as, well, I shouldn't have to tell you this. You should just know, because everyone thinks differently. So give them grace and give them the chance to change, because if they truly love you, they're gonna try. They're gonna meet you where you need to be met. The other big takeaway is if it is a constant pattern. That is when you might want to think, okay, this is not going to change and it's not going to get better. But if you can see that your partner is actively working on it, relationship experts say, give it a chance.
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0: get robbed. No diggity, no doubt. Yeah. Blackstreet Productions. We out, ride. We out, we out, we out.
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It's never sat right with me that when men have to go to public restrooms, y'all are just out and exposed. It's crazy to me. Someone has come up with a new design. If I were a guy, I would absolutely petition to have this instead. B93.7 is next.

0: spend a lot of time in men's bathrooms, but I have seen the basic structure of them, and the whole latrine situation where you're just hanging out half nude with a total stranger has never sat right with me. I'm Tori, B93.7, because I can tell you right now, I'd wait until I had a bladder infection before I went in that kind of situation. Well, someone used AI to create a new design for men's restrooms where it's essentially a bathroom stall. Each urinal is separated by a toilet stall. I'm not sure why that seems so insanely ridiculous or hard, or why it hasn't been done yet, because you go into a women's bathroom, all those toilets are separated and closed. Why can't men have that same kind of privacy? I think it's crazy y'all haven't pitched a fit about that sooner. I want to pitch a fit for you.
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I have a new animal obsession. 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B93.7, I'm Tori. It's blue, it has big old eyes, and it is so small, it can fit in the palm of your hand. 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

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So I'm a little shocked when I see some people voted to actually keep it. B93.7, that's coming up next. The Tory Show.

0: pricing. I'm Tori, B93.7. It is the electronic price tags that they can allegedly change at the drop of a hat. So in theory, you could walk in and you're like, this can of beans is 50 cents, so I'll take it. And then you get to the register and they're like, oh, that's $1.50. Now, they're not saying they're going to do that, but we just know how this story plays out, basically. And so because of that, almost 70% of people are in favor of banning electronic price tags. I'm kind of confused how anyone would vote to keep it. Were the CEOs allowed to vote in this?
1: This is Stories from the Pitch, brought to you by the first ever Infiniti QX65 and by Lowe's. 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
2: They arrived in Germany under a cloud. Hachipoli, the match fixing scandal, had just broken in Italy, threatening to demote Juventus and disgrace the league. Several squad members faced charges back home. Coach Marcello Lippi turned isolation into fuel. Italy played pragmatically, ruthlessly. Goalkeeper Gianluigi Buffon conceded just 2 goals all tournament. One penalty, 1 own goal. They beat Germany in the semifinal at extra time. Fabio Grosso curling home a beauty in the final minute. Then France in Berlin. Penalties. Grosso again. The last kick. Trezeguet missed. Italy's 4th world championship. The squad lifted the trophy and dedicated it to the country, to the league, to the friends back home waiting for verdicts.
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Alex Warren, B93.7, number one for hit music. Should we start stocking up on ballpoint pens? You might not be able to find them pretty soon. That's coming up. Roseanne Bruno Mars now. It's The Tory Show.

things in our lifetime are changing so rapidly. B93.7, I'm Tori. So they say these are some things that may be completely extinct in the next 10 years because of technology. First one, physical cash. And I know people have thoughts about that. Passwords, because companies like Apple, Google, and Microsoft have committed to a passwordless future. So it'll be passkeys and biometrics. They say another thing, thanks to the rapidly evolving technology, cable TV might go away. Ballpoint pens, print newspaper, physical keys. 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

up for your car. If I ever actually have to take my keys physically out of my purse, I'm like, I don't even know where these things are. And finally, due to technology, physical receipts may be extinct within the next 10 years. All right, this may be a controversial thought. I'm actually okay with this one. Most of them just email you now anyway, even though some of them, they'll email me and I'm like, how did you get my email? Because I've never even been here before. But it does make it easier if you have to do some returns.

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Gracie Abrams, that's going to do it for me. I'm Tori heading out. We do have one more pair of tickets for you to get into opening night of The Notebook, the musical. That's going to be June 9th, but your chance to win is tomorrow morning with The Hawk and Tom Show. 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Be safe, and I will talk to you then. 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

0: Dex and Barbie T only on B93.7. Coming up two songs away, we're getting into some good news. Man, I don't know if mine's good news.
1: Oh,
0: I mean,
1: boy.
0: It's great news for this lady who is 108 years old.
1: 108?
0: 108. And it's a major milestone. We'll talk about this good news. Again, for her. For everybody else?
1: We're doomed.
0: That's just iffy. We'll get into it coming up next.

0: Hank Dex, Barbie T, B93.7. Barbie T, tell me something good.
1: This couple, they had plans to, you know, get married soon, and they just built a new home. And this happened in Nebraska. The next thing you know, a tornado with winds about 160 miles per hour came through, ruined everything. And it was literally right after they moved in. Most of their belongings was just gone, including everything for the wedding. Mm. So the community rallied together, wedding vendors, local businesses, all organized fundraising efforts and donated a lot of wedding supplies and helped them replace most of their lost items and support their recovery.
2: Love that.
1: Right?
2: That is cool.
1: Like, just imagine.
2: Right.
1: You're getting ready for your wedding. You just moved into your new house and then boom, a tornado.
2: And then all these wedding people coming together to try to help out. Here I am trying to talk to the wedding venue and she can't even give us a tent. It's crazy.
1: You need a tent. I can get you a tent.
2: Oh, no. And they won't allow it.
1: Oh, wow.
2: Yeah.
1: Okay.
2: Let me tell you something. I'm not going to say the name of the place yet. We'll see.
1: But just wait.
2: Just wait. We don't get that tent. Groomzilla.
1: For sure.
2: Listen, my story a little bit different. So there is a woman named Susan. Like I said, I don't know. This is good news for her.
1: Uh-huh.
2: So she's 108 years old. And guess what?
1: Mercy.
2: She just renewed her driver's license.
1: Huh?
2: At 108, this woman is still on the streets.
1: Chill out. That should be against the law. Like, come on.
2: She passed the driving stuff.

0: In order to do it, at her age, she was able to pass all of her driving qualifications. She is a fully licensed driver in Delaware. And let me tell you what else this means. This means that on the streets of Delaware, you'll see Susan driving around. Hey, y'all. Well, that's not y'all. It's hello. But either way, 115 years old is when that driver's license is going to expire.
1: Think she might I don't know. She made it to 108.
0: Wow, you were about to say she might expire first.
1: Yeah, she might. Come on.
0: She said she credits her longevity to staying active, which includes exercising regularly.
1: Mm-hmm.
0: My dad does that.
1: Yeah.
0: He walks the neighborhood every day. He can walk like 20,000 steps.
1: I love that.
0: It's insane.
1: Get it in, Papa.
0: She said that maintaining a daily routine and keeping active is the key to getting longevity in life. So there you go.
1: How's her love life? Does she have she obviously doesn't have a husband. Or maybe she does.
0: How do you know?
1: I don't know. But I just figured like at 108, would you still want to be like kicking it, Netflix and chilling?
0: Why does your mind go there? You're in the gutter.
1: I know, I'm not.
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0: Hey, Dex, Barbie T, good afternoon. It's B93.7. All right, so coming up, we've got real or fake news headlines. We always give Barbie one early, see if you can figure out if it's real or completely made up. Whistleblower says CIA used DNA data from Ancestry and 23andMe to search for...
1: criminals? I don't know.
0: Aliens.
1: Aliens?
0: Not illegal aliens, like aliens.
1: Jeez.
0: What? I'm just saying. No, I mean, it could be confusing. So, yeah. Is that real?

0: real or completely made up?
1: I'm going to say real. That's just what the heck.
0: You're going to say CIA's using Ancestry to see if there's aliens on this planet?
1: Sure.
0: You're going to say that's real news?
1: Yeah.
0: Are you sure?
1: I'm sure.
0: We're going to lock that in.
1: Lock it in.
0: Wow. All right. We're going to go ahead and give you the answer to that and the rest of the headlines coming up next.

0: RBT, it's B93.7. Here we go. It's time for real or fake news headlines. These are headlines we're running by Barbie T. She's got to figure out if it's real or completely made up. You can play along in the car. See how well you do. Best two out of three. Barbie, first one. Whistleblower says CIA used DNA data from Ancestry and 23andMe to search for aliens. Actual aliens from space.
1: I said real news.
0: Can stick with that.
1: Yeah, sure. Told you.
0: How insane.
1: Because they
0: that?
1: Know they're real. They're probably walking amongst us.
0: And as they're walking amongst us, they decide, oh, let me do a 23andMe and see where my ancestors came from.
1: It's like Men in Black, you know?
0: But they're not going to try to figure out, like, oh, I wonder if my long lost relative was Thomas Jefferson. No. I don't think that's how that works.
1: It probably was. You never know. Or in a lineage, you know, they sure. you know,
0: that's
1: had
0: insane.
1: Families with regular people.
0: And there's created, a whistleblower on this?
1: Yeah, I'm sure.
0: Insane.
1: They know what's going on.
0: All right. Next story. Man lives with 5-inch wooden branch in his eye socket for over a year without even knowing it. So he didn't even realize that this branch.
1: 5-inch?
0: 5-inch. How long is that? It's about
1: That's long. Pretty long.
0: Yeah.
1: To be in your eye, at least.
0: Right, right. Some people would say it's that long.
1: I'm going to say real news.
0: You're going to say that's real news?
1: Yeah,
0: you can actually
1: ridiculous.
0: Walk around without knowing that there's
1: I wouldn't think so, but.
0: That's correct.
1: What the heck is going on?
0: It was a Russian man lived with a nearly 5-inch tree branch embedded in his skull for a year and a half before doctors finally figured out what was wrong with him. Apparently, he had some headaches.
1: You don't remember running into a tree or something?
0: He was chopping maple branches in 2024 without protective goggles.
1: Definitely
0: got to make sure I wear goggles
1: That'll
0: now.
1: That'll do it.
0: Yeah, and he felt a sharp pain in his left eye, but he didn't realize that it was actually a branch that had lodged itself in there. Had a CT scan. Confirmed it. Tree branch.
1: Like, how do you not know?
0: Yeah.
1: A whole branch is in your head.
0: That's what it was.
1: Through your eyeball.
0: He said that it was dangerously close. Like, could you imagine one shift in bed and next thing you know,
1: poof. Ooh.
0: Insane.
1: Ooh. I don't like seeing stuff go through the eyeballs.
0: Right. Right. Last one, just for fun. Police say that reports of an alien walking through Times Square was just a tourist.
1: Nah. I'm going to say fake news.
0: Man, you are perfect today.
1: I'm perfect every day. What? Yeah.
0: All right. We've had several closeouts.
1: Whatever.
0: Calm it down.
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0: Hey, hope the day's going good. It's Dex, Barbie T, only on B93.7. Man, a little excitement that happened earlier this morning over in Spartanburg. Barbie's sister had to be evacuated.
1: Yeah, they had to evacuate, but it's crazy. They just had like a natural gas leak. She said that there was some construction going on, so maybe that caused it. Not really sure, but they said to make sure people weren't sparking flames or anything like that, because you know what that can cause.
0: Yeah, no doubt. Well, I think it's so wild, too, is like after they were evacuated, they were like, hey, we're all meeting over at Big Lots.
1: Yeah. Like, what are you going to do? You can't service your clients at Big Lots.
0: How long does it take to fix a natural gas leak?
1: I have no idea.
0: All right. Well, good luck to them.

0: Hey, good afternoon. Dex, Barbie T, only on B93.7. All right, so last day of school before summer starts, or at least last couple weeks, because, I mean, everybody's changing when they stop the school. But what we wanted to do is, did you ever have a summer job? Barbie never worked in her school time. Yeah, right? Okay.
1: Is that true?
0: Yeah.
2: Yeah, no, but it's...
0: Her parents never wanted her to work.
2: Yeah.
1: Oh, her parents never wanted her to.
2: No, I swear to you, I would get my papa... My papa was okay with me working, but my mom, she was like, no, you're a kid. Like, just focus on being a student and work at school.
0: So my parents, they were fine with it. Asian, I don't know, like, you work. So I was 14 and I got a summer job and they thought I was 15 and so they had to fire me halfway through the job. And so here's the deal. We wanted to know, what was that random summer job that you had? Like one of the coolest summer jobs or craziest, or what happened on a summer job? Give us a call. Any advice on getting a good paying summer job? Here's our number. Seriously, we want to hear from you. Call now, 833-685-9595. Bonus points if you're a first-time caller, too.

0: Hey, it's Dex, Barbie T. It's B93.7. All right, so we're talking about summer jobs. What was the most unique or crazy summer job that you had? Man, we've got some really great stories. 833-685-9595. Barbie's feeling a little left out.
1: I am. I'm like, I want a summer job now.
0: So her parents never let her have one in high school, but you did say you had a summer job in college.
1: Yeah, I worked at Walmart.
0: One summer job. And that, I'm sure you saw some stuff.
1: Oh, man, the first day someone got hit by a car.
0: Shut up.
1: And then somebody exposed themselves.
0: Shut up.
1: Yeah.
0: I'm telling you, shout out to anyone who works at Walmart. You guys have some jobs. Jack, so you said that you had a summer internship. You got paid for it.
2: Mm-hmm. Well, actually, I didn't get paid for it. I had to go and work at this smoothie job just so I could like stay afloat out in New York. So
0: City.
2: It was, yeah, New York City.
0: So what were you doing?
2: I was running audio for this minor league baseball team, Staten Island Fairy Hawks.
0: And so you would be at the, it was a baseball team?
2: Yeah, the baseball team. All the home games, I'd be there. I'd be playing, you know, someone hit a foul ball, I'd play like a glass breaking sound effect.
0: Our minor league teams need a shout out to Jack if they need some. This guy had some experience in New York. Good morning, Lisa. So you said that you had an interesting summer job. So you went out on a field trip to this place and then realized that this is what you wanted to do. What happened?
3: I was in their agriculture program. Never wanted to be a farmer, just wanted to go on the field trip. We had a field trip to her farm, and it's like a little privately owned farm, but they do sell a chicken.
0: So at this place, you meet a guy, and his job was?
3: Told us that he would cuddle the chickens before he would send them off. And I don't know where they got sent off to, don't know what company, but I do know that he would like hold them and cuddle them before he sent them off, and he would make sure they're in their tip-top shape.
0: That's wild.
1: Whew.
0: And so she became a chicken cuddler.
1: Oh, no, I'm not cuddling
0: Why?
1: Any chickens.
0: Chickens are really nice.
1: No, I'm okay. They peck you.
0: No, not the hens. All right, maybe the roosters. Well, listen, give us a call. So Barbie can't do summer jobs with animals.
1: Yeah, none of that.
0: 685-9595. Give us a call.
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0: All right, so we're taking some of your summer jobs. It's funny how many people had to lie to get a summer job when they were a kid.
1: I should have did that. Maybe I would have gotten a summer job.
0: No, you didn't have a problem with your age. Your problem was that your parents wouldn't let you.
1: I know. Like, but I tried to work at I tried to be a waitress.
0: What happened there?
1: I didn't get hired.
0: Oh,
2: because you didn't lie.
1: It's because I didn't lie. But I had no work experience. I'm like, how am I supposed to? I cried about this, y'all. I was like, how am I supposed to get a job if I have no work experience? Yeah. Nobody's going to give me a chance.
0: You know, I told somebody else that, like, I was like, go get a waiter job or a waitress job, you know, they make a decent amount of money. You know what they said? They said the same thing. They said, I don't have any experience, they won't hire me.
1: And then they also said $2 an hour, that whole thing. I was not cool with that.
0: Tips.
1: I'm not doing that.
2: But it's you almost make more sometimes.
0: That's what I'm saying.
1: I was like, $2 an hour?
0: 833-685-9595. Now you got Starbucks people who have like benefits and everything and actually got regular wages, and they're asking for tips.
1: Yep.

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0: If anything, kids are definitely getting some good ideas for jobs that they could do for the summer. We're talking about craziest summer job or, you know, that first summer job that you had when you were growing up.
1: Yeah, I didn't get to do that fun stuff.
0: Barbie sat at
2: that
0: home.
2: That fun work.
0: Yeah, that work.
1: I always wanted to work, you guys. I always wanted a job as a kid, and I couldn't get it.
0: I had so many jobs. So my first one, I lied about my age, and they found out I was redoing toner printer cartridges.
1: Uh-huh.
0: So I would have, like, cartridges that I would have to put toner ink in, and I would come home, and I would, like, blow my nose, and it would be full of black ink.
1: Ew.
0: Yeah, it's probably not. It's a good thing that they found out.
1: You have a lawsuit.
0: Right, yeah. Yeah. But after that, I became a DJ at the skating rink, Roller Coaster Skate World in Cleveland. And I DJed there for so long.
1: Oh, wow.
0: Yeah. All the skating rinks. It was amazing. I thought that was probably one of the coolest jobs ever. We've got Rakeem on. So you had two jobs at 14, which is, dang, child labor laws. But go ahead. What do you got for us on your second one?
3: Second one was Taco Bell. I actually lied about my age with Taco Bell, too. I was 14 when I started. They found out it canned me just like they did you.
0: That's wild. And yeah, that's the thing that's so crazy is you can see someone, like, working in the back, and you're like, man, they look like they're 12.
1: Right. And they actually are.
0: That's nuts.
3: Yeah. It was pretty funny. It was pretty. And I actually burned myself, and they started freaking out. And it was pretty bad.
1: Oh, but that you could have got Taco Bell for a lawsuit to begin Rakeem Bell.
3: Yeah, for real.
0: That's, I mean, you're not lying. 14 years old, could you imagine?
1: And then you get burned?
0: Yeah.
1: Oh, my mama would have had a field day with that one.
0: Right. Now I kind of feel bad. Like, you got my order wrong. I said cinnamon twists. You didn't give me my cinnamon twists, and I'm yelling at a 14-year-old.
1: Right.
0: Give us a call. 833-685-9595. Jack, did you ever have any other job? Like, did you actually have a job outside of your internship?
2: Yeah. Actually, I wanted to bring up, because back in Vero, I used to work at this pizza place, and I was going to say you can make lifelong friends from your part-time jobs, because I'm living with my friend who I made from my part-time pizza place job.
0: And how old
2: today.
0: Were you?
2: I was like 16. And now I'm 23 and living with this dude. It's crazy, the people you meet.
0: Barbie, you could have a lifelong friend.
1: I have lifelong friends.
0: But yeah,
1: it's
0: but
1: fine.
0: Not the same. It's not the same as that guy.
2: Not camaraderie.
0: Yeah, exactly.
1: Okay,
2: we were in the pizza trenches.
1: So I can find lifelong friends.
0: Hey, yeah. If you need somebody to work for...
1: What?
0: Over the summer, if you need someone to work for you as a summer job, Barbie could come over.
2: Barbie's looking for work.
0: You just said you wanted a summer job.
1: I'll do it, but nothing crazy. Nothing with, like, animals and nasty stuff. I'm not digging through trash. I'm not cleaning bathrooms.
0: Oh, man, you're already sounding like a bad worker.
1: I know myself.
0: Off of her first week.
2: Like one Starbucks shift. You could do that.
1: I can do Starbucks.
0: Keep in mind, before you call, this is also the same girl that went into the post office for a job and quit the same day.
2: The stamps were too much?
1: No. Because I thought it was like clerical work, because that's what it said. So I go in a business outfit, and she's like, oh, you guys, you don't have to wear
0: in the
1: that.
0: Back.
1: And they were like, you got to work this machinery. I'm like, oh, hell no. I'm not doing that.
0: I thought it was going to be a service clerk.
1: Yeah, like, I'm over here ready to sell stamps, bro. No, I'm not doing that.
0: You don't put Barbie in the back.
1: Nah.
0: All right. Well, if you're interested, 833-685-9595. But seriously, what was that unique summer job that you'll never forget? Give us a call.
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0: Dex and Barbie T right here at B93.7. It is time to get into our $1,000 Minute to Win It.
1: Rakim's on to play today. How you feeling, Rakim? You ready to win $1,000?
2: I am.
0: Good stuff. What do you do for a living?
2: I'm the best Z-Trip driver in the entire city.
0: Nice.
1: Nice. Okay.
0: All right. I'm going to tell you this. There was a girl who called in, and she said that we keep doing too many history questions and geography questions. She wanted
1: and
0: to
1: math
0: do
1: questions.
0: And math
1: too.
0: Questions. So we're going to do a pop culture, current events, and 90s kind of thing on this list. So I hope that you're good on all of those kind of questions, all right?
2: I'll do my best.
0: All right. So this goes out to the girl from Rock Hill that moved down here.
1: Yeah.
0: All right, let's go.
2: Yeah, she needs to move back to Rock Hill.
0: She's and, like, I was great at math, damn
1: right,
0: it.
1: Is history like more of your thing?
2: Yeah, history, geography. I mean, I was okay in school, but I mean, definitely not math. I mean, what is wrong with her?
0: Yeah, well, let's see what we can do here. 60 seconds on the clock. Here we go.
1: What 90s movies featured a speed-controlled bomb on a bus?
2: Speed.
1: What does GOAT stand for when it comes to someone being called the GOAT?

0: Greatest of all time.
1: What singer performed Complicated in the early 2000s?
0: Pass.
1: What band performed Sugar, We're Going Down?
0: Pass.
1: What reality show featured Snooki and The Situation?
0: Jersey Shore.
1: What sitcom featured the Winslow family?
0: Family Matters.
1: What does FYP stand for on TikTok?
0: For you, page.
1: What does APR stand for on a credit card?
0: Annual percentage rate.
1: What was the name of the American band that released the album The Downward Spiral?
0: Oh, man. Gosh, pass.
1: What punctuation mark?
2: Not bad.
1: Yeah.
2: You got six. I threw in the APR just because you said that you like math and stuff. So I thought, all right, well, I'll give them a bone. And you got it right. APR, annual percentage rates. When it comes to what band performed Sugar, We're Going Down.
1: Fall Out Boy.
2: Singer
0: Fall Out Boy.
2: Yep. And then singer that performed Complicated in the early 2000s.
1: Avril Lavigne.
0: Why you got to go and make things so complicated?
1: I heard it in my
0: head, but I couldn't think of it.
1: That's my girl. And then Nine Inch Nails released the album Downward Spiral.
2: Yeah. There you go. Okay.
0: Shucks.
2: Hey, listen, you did a great job,
1: though.
2: I would say try again. Even for pop culture, you did a great job.
1: Not bad.
0: Well, I appreciate it.
2: Thank you so much for playing. Try again. DexandBarbieT.com, okay?
0: All right, I will. Thank you all for the opportunity.

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0: Hey, Dex Barbie T, B93.7. It is time to get into our ghosted. Lauren reached out to the show. Welcome, Lauren.
1: Hi, Lauren.
2: Hey.
0: So what's going on with you and Tony? How long you guys been dating? All of that.
2: So we've been dating it's actually been 3 months. Tony and I, it feels like it's been going really good. It felt different. Okay. And I just really need some answers. I made him wait, honestly, like 3 months before we hooked up.
0: Oh, wow.
2: And yeah, we were getting pretty serious. Like, I was bringing up things to his workplace, like food, and I would meet the people he works with, hang out with them. And then just like a couple weeks later, all of a sudden, I'm ghosted.
0: That's kind of interesting.
1: Yeah.
0: So you were going to his work with food?
2: Yeah, I would bring him like little gifts. I've just like put my entire self into this over the past few months.
1: Jeez, yeah, I was about to say, you're doing a lot.
0: Yeah, what does he do for a living?
2: So Tony's actually a firefighter. So he does work kind of funky hours. So that's a big reason why I would go up there.
1: Okay, yeah, because like they cook, have family dinner. So that's normal. Okay, I get what you're saying.
0: Yeah, now it's making more sense.
1: I've done that before.
0: Yeah. You have?
1: Yeah.
0: Okay.
1: One of my friends, he was a firefighter.
0: So he ghosted you, you know, was it after you hooked up? You said you made him wait 3 months.
2: Yeah, I made him wait 3 months. I mean, I'm telling you guys, we spent so much time together. And then to go from that to nothing, yeah, it's pretty... Mm-hmm. Like, I have no idea what happened.
0: Right. Well, let's do this. Give us about 2 songs, then. We will get him on the phone, hopefully, and we'll try to get some answers. Again, that's coming up next. Gotta get that. Gotta get that. Gotta get that.

0: and Barbie T on B93.7. All right, so this girl was dating a firefighter named Tony.
1: Yeah, and she was like making meals for him and his crew and everything, bringing stuff to the fire station.
0: Showed up to his work.
1: Yeah.
0: 3 months into the relationship, she made him wait, and then they hooked up. And then afterwards, maybe a couple days later, I think she said a couple weeks later.
1: Yeah, ghosted.
0: Ghosted. So here's the deal. We reached out to Tony. He's agreed to come on here. Tony, thank you so much. She's trying to get some answers because you haven't talked to this girl in a while now. You know, she wants to know what she did wrong and if there's anything that you guys can do to get back together.
2: I know it's going to sound harsh, but I have dated girls with toxic exes before. I cannot have that in my life anymore, right?
0: Okay.
2: That's kind of the long short of that.
1: Toxic exes?
0: What happened there?
2: You know, we'd hooked up, right? Everything had been going great and we were, you know, laying there talking afterwards, right? And so I asked her about this huge scar she has on her stomach. It's big and it's kind of in a weird spot. And she just, you know, she sort of tells me that her ex-boyfriend stabbed her.
1: Oh, my Lord.
0: So you ghosted her because she got stabbed?
2: Hang on. No, I didn't ghost her because she got stabbed. I ghosted her because she still talks to this guy all the time.
1: Whoa. Flag on the play.
2: Yep. So, like they talk almost every day. And he didn't go to jail. She didn't. She didn't want to talk anymore about it.
0: So she's been listening. Laura, is this true? Did your ex stab you? And you still talk to him?
1: Like, you guys still have besties?
3: You don't know the whole story.
1: So what is the story? Please.
2: Yeah, please.
3: To be honest with you guys, I am still very, very good friends with him because he's a good person, and it honestly isn't his fault.
0: It's not his fault that he stabbed you?
3: Well, I cheated on my ex, and he caught me, like, in the act of cheating.
0: Okay.
3: It was just one of those things that kind of built up to him. Like, I, in the moment, like, I'm, like, smacking him, I'm hitting him. Like, you should never hit a woman, but, like, I was just coming at him like a man.
0: But you were the one that was cheating.
3: Yeah, and he caught me, like, at my place, so.
1: Those are the ones that usually get upset that they got caught.
0: So you got upset that he caught you, and then you started swinging on him.
3: Yeah, and so he had nothing better to do with that situation. Like, he had to get me off of him.
2: You guys hear this, right? This is crazy.
0: So he didn't have anything else to do other than pull out a knife?
3: I was attacking him, so. I don't fault him at all. I think we were both out of line.
0: Tony, you said that the guy didn't serve time?
2: Unless the story's changed now.
3: Well, it's not like Dateline. It's not like an episode of like 2020. Like, it wasn't that bad. I mean, I have a scar, but there wasn't anything like horrendous that happened. And like, we worked together to get it cleaned up. We decided like we're going to be friends after that situation. Like, we tried to continue dating a little bit.
2: Hang on. Yeah, sorry. I'm sorry. I want to make sure I'm clear. After he stabbed you, after you cheated on him, you guys kept dating?
3: I mean, I think we realized, like, the next day, for example, we realized how escalated it got. And, yeah, we just tried to, like, apologize and move on. And it was kind of hard to move on as a couple.
2: Yeah.
3: We liked each other.
2: I can't believe you can move on as friends. That's crazy. Like, that's so much.
3: Well, you can't just, like, get somebody out of your life like that. I mean, it's not, again, we didn't, the police were not involved. So
1: he stabbed you. So I think that's a, like, get out of my life card for free, real fast.
2: It really is. This guy stabbed you. He should have gone to jail as a fully formed adult, right?
1: I'm sorry.
0: So what did you sew it up yourself?
1: Me,
0: you said he helped you clean it.
3: Again, like, it wasn't too bad. So, yeah, just pulled out what we had at the place and got it cleaned up.
0: So at this point, Tony, this is... Wow.
2: It's a lot. It's a lot, right?
0: Now that you know that she was the aggressor, does that make things better, I guess?
1: I feel like it makes it a lot worse because now it's like... She could drive you to stab her or something. I don't know.
0: No, please.
2: Honestly, I'm glad she gave as good as she got in that context. It does make me feel slightly better knowing that he just didn't show up and stab her, that there was some actual fighting involved. Not enough to go on another date with her.
0: Yeah.
2: So but, like, it's not even about the stabbing, right? Like, again, this is chaos, and I don't have room in my life for this kind of chaos. I need something, I don't know, reliable. I need something
1: peaceful.
2: Stable. I need...
0: not stabbing related.
1: Yeah.
0: I got it. Okay.
1: You don't want the toxic. It's so... last year.
2: And again, all that story aside, right, the fact that this guy is still in her life is a problem. I don't need him in my life either.
0: Lauren, do you see where he's saying? So at this point, you're not interested, right, Tony?
2: No, that's too much, man. Too much.
3: I just think that we could have talked about this, and we still can. I mean, we have had the best time. I don't understand why we all of a sudden have to just stop talking, like you and I.
2: There's nothing to talk about. You cheated on this guy. Then you got stabbed. Then you decided to clean it up yourself and stay with him for months. Like, there's nothing to talk about. Like, no, that's too much chaos.

0: I'll say that's too much.
1: Yeah, no, I get it. I just.
2: But yeah. Some people love that crazy stuff. I swear to you.
1: Yeah.
2: Some guys will be. Somebody out there is listening and is like, I date her. Yeah.
1: Well, and the thing that's wild about that, even the ex, why did the ex stay? Because, I mean, like, at this point, you were very close to going to jail. And then on top of all that
2: craziness.
1: Yeah. And then all the whole thing started over the fact that he walked in on her cheating on him.
2: Mm-hmm.
1: So that's wild. Jennifer just sent us a DM. Happy Friday, Eve. She said that the guy dodged a bullet, and the fact that she's defending this dude for stabbing her. Yeah, that's pretty huge. And

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0: 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We've got the Big Three with Barbie T coming up just about 3 minutes away. What are you working on?
1: If you grew up on Toy Story, then Papa John's is about to bring our childhood to life.
0: What a wild, like, I like the idea. 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
1: I love it.
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1: So I don't know if you've seen this, but fans are online begging for Keke Palmer and Sean Evans to be an item because they have flirty exchanges on her podcast. It all started when she went on Hot Ones because he has a crush on her.
2: Okay.
1: And they actually did like a little playful pop kiss. And I mean, it's just been building and building. I hope they do date because they are super cute together. Papa John's, they're going to be opening Pizza Planet pop-ups in four cities for the release of Toy Story 5. Now, it's only going to be in London, Seoul, Madrid, and Los Angeles, which kind of sucks. I know, yeah. Right? Exactly, right. Exactly. But it's going to feature like the retro-inspired decor, arcade elements, and all kinds of things. And they're going to have three specialty pizzas, the Space Rangeroni, which is basically a double pepperoni pizza, Sheriff's Roundup, it's going to be like a barbecue chicken pizza with onions, and then a Reach for the Pie. So that's Italian sausage and banana peppers. Sounds like it's going to be a fun time, but you won't get to experience it unless you go to those cities. And Toy Story is going to be out June 19th. I'm excited. Can't wait.
2: Let's go. All right.
1: Gayle King. So she was on Call Her Daddy podcast, right? And she spilled some real tea. So for years, everybody's always speculated, is her and like Oprah, do they have something going on? And she's like, no, we're not lesbians. If we were, we'd tell you because there's like nothing wrong with that. But like, no, we're not a thing. But she was actually bugging out about it. And Oprah was like, no, let the people think whatever. And she's like, that's easy for you because you're Oprah. You know? And then she also spilled tea on how she caught her husband, her ex-husband, with her best friend.
2: Wow.
1: Walked in on him. She said she knew something was wrong when her alarm had been set in the house. And then her ex-husband, William, tried to stop her from entering the bedroom. And that's when she found her friend wrapped in a towel hiding behind the door.
2: And she was
1: like, I thought we were friends.
2: You thought wrong.
1: Yeah.
2: That's wild.
1: Of course, she later divorced him after 11 years of marriage.
2: Well, that's the tea, man. You are faulty advertising.
1: What are you talking about?
2: Man, in your teas, I thought like she actually dropped some tea on Oprah. There's no tea there.
1: But she was like, Oprah did say, let them, you know, run with this story. It's okay. Fine.
2: Yeah, yeah. That's
1: interesting. If they
2: want
1: to think we're lovers, fine. She's like, you have somebody. I don't.
2: Yeah, and
1: this was after her divorce. It was literally right after her divorce. And because the tabloids were saying because of the divorce, it was because of her and Oprah's relationship. Yeah.
2: Wow. Hey, Dex and Barbie T here. 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
9: Tonight, expect a temperature of 65 with a chance of slight showers, thunderstorms, and partly cloudy skies.
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0: you coming in or what?
1: Hey, Dex, Barbie T, good afternoon. It's B93.7. All right, so Saturdays are always going to have all these different farmers markets. I didn't really know much about the Fountain Inn Farmers Market, but that's from 8 until noon on Saturday this weekend, and it's packed. I was really surprised at, you know, just the whole crowd there. So if you're looking for something to do Saturday morning, either you can go to the downtown Greenville one, which is massive. I would feel like that's like a fall for Greenville.
2: Yeah, it's like fall for Greenville every Saturday morning.
1: Right. Cars and Coffee, that's going to be happening at Bridgeway Station. So if you're looking to check out some cars and all that kind of stuff and drink some coffee, bam.

0: You want to talk about a blast from the past. A Kids Andy called in. We were talking about summer jobs. Wait until you hear how much he got paid to mow lawns.
1: I would call the world, what do you call the people, the labor law people?
2: Go on strike.
1: Yeah, I would go on strike on this price nowadays.
0: Here's the thing, though. If you think about it, I've got some examples for you. He was making an insane amount of money. We'll go ahead and talk about it next.

0: Hey, hope the day's going good. It's Dex, Barbie T, only on B93.7. So we were talking about some of the crazy summer jobs that people had, and 8 Kids Andy called in, and I thought it was really interesting. Go ahead, what did you used to do?
1: I mowed lawns. I had an empire.
2: Ooh, I bet you were raking in the cash.
1: I lived in a 2-story house, and I could stand on the balcony, and I could identify, like, all 14 of my properties.
0: So, 14
1: lawns. Bad news, back in the early 80s, there was 2 prices for lawn mowing. $5, $10.
2: Oh, no.
1: Small yard, big yard.
0: Oh, my God.
1: Big yard, yeah. No, but I made plenty of money.
0: So, you're looking at every 10 days you were making at most $140.
1: Yeah.
0: How much was a movie ticket back then?
1: Like $250.
0: $250. Woo! That's wild.
2: I don't believe I've seen that in my lifetime.
0: Well, so I started looking back and you know, how much was, you know, certain things, right? Mm-hmm. So if you wanted a cup of coffee, how much was that, Barbie?
2: 50 cents.
0: 50 cents. Jack, how much do you think? Cup of coffee back in 1980.
3: I was going to say like a dollar.
0: 50 cents. Oh, hamburger. Wow. How much was a hamburger?
2: 10 cents.
0: 50 cents.
2: 50 cents.
0: Big Mac was $1.60.
2: Oh, wow.
0: How much was gas?
2: 95 cents.
3: Like 20 cents.
0: It was $1.19.
3: Oh, my God.
0: And then here's the big one. How much was a house? Your average, like, smaller to lower range house, how much do you think it would have been?
2: $40K.
0: Jack?
3: Dang, I was going to say, like, $70K.
0: $25,000 to $40,000.
3: Oh, my God.
0: In most towns. And then a nice suburban home would be $60K.
3: That's like a car.
2: I know. Exactly. It really is.
0: Right. Well, if you're wanting a car back then, that was going to cost you about $7,000.
2: See? Oh. Can we go back to those times?
0: Right.
3: I wouldn't mind.
2: Yeah.
0: Like Tesla's talking about, oh, man, we're getting our cars down to $30,000. And I'm like, that's still $30,000.
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0: Hey, good afternoon. Dex, Barbie T, only on B93.7. All right, so coming up, we've got real or fake news headlines. We always give Barbie one early, see if you can figure out if it's real or completely made up. Whistleblower says CIA used DNA data from Ancestry and 23andMe to search for...
1: criminals? I don't know.
0: Aliens.
1: Aliens?
0: Not illegal aliens, like aliens.
1: Jeez.
0: What? I'm just saying. No, I mean, it could be confusing. So, yeah. Is that real or completely made up?
1: I'm going to say real. Let's just, what the heck?
0: You're going to say CIA's using Ancestry to see if there's aliens on this planet?
1: Sure.
0: You're going to say that's real news?
1: Yeah.
0: Are you sure?
1: I'm sure.

0: Hey, it's Dex, Barbie T. It's B93.7. Here we go. It's time for real or fake news headlines. These are headlines we're running by Barbie T. She's got to figure out if it's real or completely made up. You can play along in the car. See how well you do. Best two out of three. Barbie, first one. Whistleblower says CIA used DNA data from Ancestry and 23andMe to search for aliens. Actual aliens from space.
1: I said real news.
0: Can stick with that?
1: Yeah, sure. Told you.
0: How insane.
1: Because they
0: that?
1: Know they're real. They're probably walking amongst us.
0: And as they're walking amongst us, they decide, oh, let me do a 23andMe and see where my ancestors came from.
1: It's like Men in Black, you know?
0: But they're not going to try to figure out, like, oh, I wonder if my long-lost relative was Thomas Jefferson. No. I don't think that's how that works.
1: It probably was. You never know. Or in the lineage, you know, they sure. you know,
0: that's
1: had
0: insane.
1: Families with regular people.
0: And there's created, a whistleblower on this?
1: Yeah, I'm sure.
0: Insane.
1: They know what's going on.
0: All right. Next story. Man lives with 5-inch wooden branch in his eye socket for over a year without even knowing it. So he didn't even realize that this branch.
1: 5-inch?
0: 5-inch. How long is that? It's about that
1: That's
0: long.
1: Pretty long.
0: Yeah.
1: To be in your eye, at least.
0: Right. Right. Some people would say it's that long.
1: I'm going to say real news.
0: You're going to say that's real news?
1: Yeah,
0: you can actually
1: ridiculous.
0: Walk around without knowing that there's
1: I wouldn't think so, but.
0: That's correct.
1: What the heck is going on?
0: It was a Russian man lived with a nearly 5-inch tree branch embedded in his skull for a year and a half before doctors finally figured out what was wrong with him. Apparently, he had some headaches.
1: You don't remember running into a tree or something?
0: He was chopping maple branches in 2024 without protective goggles.
1: Oh,
0: definitely got to make sure I wear goggles
1: That'll
0: now.
1: That'll do it.
0: Yeah, and he felt a sharp pain in his left eye, but he didn't realize that it was actually a branch that had lodged itself in there. Had a CT scan. Confirmed it. Tree branch.
1: Like, how do you not know?
0: Yeah.
1: A whole branch is in your head.
0: That's what it was.
1: Through your eyeball.
0: He said that it was dangerously close. Like, could you imagine one shift in bed and next thing you know,
1: oof.
0: Insane.
1: Oof. I don't like seeing stuff go through the eyeballs.
0: Right. Right. Last one, just for fun. Police say that reports of an alien walking through Times Square was just a tourist.
1: Nah. I'm going to say fake news.
0: Man, you are perfect today.
1: I'm perfect every day. What? Yeah.
0: All right. We've had several closeouts.
1: Whatever.
0: Calm it down.
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1: Hey, Dex, Barbie T, B93.7. Yo, this is great for my dad. I had no idea that this was going to be coming up. So, sipping in Simpsonville.
2: Oh, have you ever been to that?
1: No.
2: Oh my God, it's so much fun.
1: Well, my dad is a huge beer lover.
2: Yeah.
1: So
2: they do a wine too sometimes. I think it's
1: He loves wine too.
2: Yeah.
1: Yeah, so it's going to be in downtown Simpsonville. It's their beer tasting. It's going to be happening tomorrow. And I guess it kicks off at like 5:30.
2: Oh, that's a good time.
1: Right. And then you can pay. It's going to be $40 in advance, $60 day of. So you probably want to get your tickets today. They still have that. 30 craft brews, 2 ounce pours, local food, car show. Interesting. All of that going to be on West Curtis Street. So make sure you head on down there tomorrow, 5:30 to 10.

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1: They arrived in Germany under a cloud. Pacciapoli, the match-fixing scandal, had just broken in Italy, threatening to demote Juventus and disgrace the league. Several squad members faced charges back home. Coach Marcello Lippi turned isolation into fuel. Italy played pragmatically, ruthlessly. Goalkeeper Gianluigi Buffon conceded just two goals all tournament. One penalty, one own goal. They beat Germany in the semifinal at extra time. Fabio Grosso curling home a beauty in the final minute. Then France in Berlin. Penalties. Grosso again. The last kick. Trezeguet missed Italy's fourth World Championship. The squad lifted the trophy and dedicated it to the country, to the league, to the friends back home waiting for verdicts.
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going down right now. 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We got the B93.7 truck out there. JJ Solomon is hanging out with you. And they're going to be there all the way until 8:30. Downtown Spartanburg, Morgan Square.

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